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This is Gimpy. With school starting back, do your kids have a fart corner? If you don't know what that is, stick around. I'll tell you all about it coming up. 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

Madman from Davey D and Disturbed closes out this rock block on Tulsa's Rock Station, 97.5 KMOD. It's Gimpy. Local H is up next, and then Five Finger Death Punch right after that. So does your kid have a fart corner in their classroom? I've seen this pop up on the social medias, on the TikToks. Well, apparently a second grade teacher in Georgia is the one responsible.

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This is Gimpy, and I'm out the door. Falling in Reverse is on the way, along with Tom Sawyer from Rush. I'm going to leave you with Stone Sour's Bother. Until next time, Gimpy says, bye-bye.

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to me. It's 97.5 KMOD, Jamie hanging out with you tonight. Now the weekend's coming close to an end, but we are not there just yet. So let's play some music. Let's have a good one. It's Tom Sawyer by Rush on 97.5 KMOD.

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0: 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Let me tell you, the free iHeartRadio app is going to be your best friend right now. 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

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They're about to start their residency at the Sphere in Las Vegas in October. 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

97.5 KMOD, Jamie hanging out with you tonight. And I don't know about you, but the hype from Spider-Man Brand New Day and the upcoming Avengers Doomsday has got me really much in a Marvel comic book world right now. I found a comic called The Infamous Iron Man, and it's about Dr. Doom taking control of the Iron Man mantle, picking it up, and trying to be a good guy. So I don't know if that's going to be like some important reading for the movie coming up in just a few months, but of course, I bought it, so I'm going to read it, and I'll figure that out. It's 97.5 KMOD. I got Everlast playing.

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Slipknot on 97.5 KMOD. Sid Wilson of Not Slipknot Anymore was fired from the band a few weeks ago, but it looks like he's getting back into music. Already spotted back in the studio with Rome Fortune. So we'll see what musical endeavors are coming up next for that guy. It's Autumn Kings on 97.5 KMOD. It's their song Gone, Gone, Gone.

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Now, it is pretty hot here right now. We're not going anywhere below. It's looking like 75 at all this week. And kissing 100 degrees as a high, which I'm not happy with. But, you know, we do have tickets to the chiller seats in the house. That's right. The silver seats at the Cove inside River Spirit Casino from Coors Light. 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

97.5 KMOD, Jamie hanging out with you tonight. I got some Nickelback up next. It's their song Rattle the Cage. It's off their upcoming album, Everything Under the Sun. We get that on October 30th. They actually did drop another single from that album called Leave Me Behind. But I'm playing Rattle the Cage for you right now on 97.5.

It's Linkin Park on 97.5 KMOD. September 30th is when we get their movie on Shatter in theaters. It's part documentary, part concert film, which is pretty cool. It's following the band from the passing of Chester Bennington to basically present day and the release of their album From Zero. It includes concert footage from their show in Sao Paulo with their new members. So very much looking forward to that. I already bought my tickets. September 30th is when it hits.

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97.5 KMOD, Jamie hanging out with you tonight. Now, my time is up. I am going to get on out of here. The Big Mad Morning Show kicks off in just a few hours, so make sure you stick around for them. I'm going to leave you off with Bill Murray. It's his song, Always Let You Down, featuring A Day to Remember. It's off his latest album, Kinda Hard. You guys have a good night, a wonderful week, and I'll see you next weekend. It's 97.5 KMOD.

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3: Sarah Burnett.
2: Look at you, girl.
3: Look at me.
2: You know, I got a question for you there, Bright Eyes.
3: Mm-hmm.
2: Do you know what my middle name is?
3: Dizzy.
2: Yeah.
3: Yeah,
2: you're on a roll, so I got to ask you again. Do you know what's ridiculous?
3: I do. Grillo's Pickles.
2: Oh, God.
3: Well, can I just say,
2: no.
3: They'd be nothing without us.
2: Yeah, sure.
3: No one had ever heard of them before we started talking
2: right.
3: about them. That we made them famous. I don't know if you know that.
2: No, I'm well aware.
3: I made
2: you,
3: me,
2: singularly.
3: Made Grillo's famous, but also you and I keep them afloat because we buy so many of their pickle
2: this
3: products.
2: This is true.
3: And so, but there are some of their products we don't buy. Do you see where I'm going with
2: you
3: this?
2: You better put the ick in Grillo's Pickles.
3: That was good, Zarin.
2: Thank you.
3: That was fast. Look at you. Lightning over there.
2: Just hit me. Run me over with it.
3: All right, so they're out of control right now
2: uh-huh.
3: with these mashups.
2: Uh-huh.
3: They need to be stopped.
2: Yes, they do. Now, we agree there.
3: A bunch of people sent this to us. One of them said that Grillo's needed to be put on timeout, which I thought was fabulous. Anyway, they've teamed up with Smoothie King.
2: Oh, no.
3: To offer a pickle smoothie. Yeah, there you go. And it's $6, 20-ounce smoothie. We missed it.
2: That's $7 too much.
3: God, you're on fire today. Look at you.
2: Sorry.
3: Ayo.
2: Took my vitamins.
3: It was so good. International Pickle Day.
2: Oh.
3: We just missed it, May 16th.
2: Ah.
3: So anyway, they were like handing out free buckets of this stuff on that. But anyway, now you got to pay for it. It's got bananas. Aside from pickles, bananas, kale, apple juice, kiwi juice, an electrolyte blend, and coconut water.
2: Oh, it sounds like something like, I don't know, like Rocky would drink to get ready
3: it's
2: to fight
3: horrible.
2: Ivan
3: and
2: Drago.
3: And I think that pickles are the new bacon. Like it's
2: yes,
3: everywhere. It's ubiquitous.
2: Jumped all of the sharks.
3: Well, so this guy on the Today Show, this food reporter for them, Joe Lamour, he wrote this really great article and he took one for the team and drank one.
2: Poor.
3: And he went and he got it and then took it out to the car because he didn't want to see if he had like a bad sip reaction. He didn't want everyone to look at him.
2: He wanted somewhere to hurl.
3: Yeah, he said that it's strange but not bad but also not good.
2: Mm.
3: He said that it's like very, like you. The first taste is half and half banana pickle. Like sharing the stage.
2: I think I'd have to be pregnant to enjoy that.
3: Probably. And anyway, our guy, Mark Luker, the Grillo's chief commercial officer, he starts off his comment on it.
2: In his email to you, his personal email.
3: Quote, "We love to do unhinged collabs at Grillo's." I'm not going to read you the rest of it.
2: Thank you.
3: I flatlined after that, but I'm so mad at them because they'd be nothing without us.
2: So true.
3: They would not exist as a company, and yet we get zero free pickles from these
2: this
3: psychos.
2: This is also true. Not a single chip nor a spear.
3: No. I want free pickles.
2: Baby needs pickles.
3: Bourbon and pickles. That's ridiculous.
2: Sit
3: Thank
2: back
3: you.
2: Down, Elizabeth.
3: Ridiculous Crime is a production of iHeart.
2: I've got something for you.
3: Yeah, I'm ready.
2: Does
3: it involve pickles?
2: No, but you can pretend like
3: Good.
2: It does. You can just imagine Good. Pickles the whole time I'm talking.
3: Good.
2: So at one time, right, a fella could get rich by doing something ridiculous, like stealing cows.

0: This is Ridiculous Crime, a podcast about absurd and outrageous capers, heists, and cons. It's always 99% murder-free and 100% what, Elizabeth?
1: No murder.
0: Ridiculous. Elizabeth, do you know that May is beef month?
1: Yeah, it is.
0: Just wanted to say happy beef month.
1: Every month is beef month.
0: To you and all who celebrate our bovine friends.
1: Mm-hmm.
0: Well, sure. Beef month is also what inspired me to tell you this story.
1: It's beef like in cattle, not like fighting with people month.
0: Could be both.
1: Yeah, why not?
0: You know, because didn't Drake drop his new album in the middle of beef month? I'm just saying.
1: So I didn't even realize that because yeah. I didn't even care. Go ahead.
0: Back in the 1500s, because, you know,
1: oh my God,
0: I love to start a story there.
1: Are you kidding?
0: When the Spanish sailed for what was called the New World, they brought their cattle with them, Elizabeth, to their colonies in Mexico, Texas, Florida, California, the Carolinas.
1: Uh-huh.
0: And that was the start of the cowboy way of life in America. You could say there were cattle in what would become America long before there was a single Englishman on these shores.
1: What happened 100 years after that?
0: Well, after the Civil War in the United States, when the railroads began to stitch the continent together, cattle drives, they would bring beef to the markets in the Midwest, like Chicago, and then they would ship them back east to like towns like Baltimore, Boston, Philadelphia. And that is when beef became valuable as a major source of meat for our ever-expanding population. Before then, it was like mostly pigs and chicken.
1: I do have a really quick question.
0: Yeah.
1: What does this have to do with Mehmet II?
0: In this case, we're starting after him.
1: Oh, okay. Wanted to clarify.
0: He is the reason why the Spanish went west, Elizabeth.
1: That is true.
0: So there you go. You can thank Mehmet II for our beef industry.
1: Thank you, Mehmet.
0: Now, just like the expanding population of the U.S. and the beef population that was also expanding to meet this demand, we know, Elizabeth, if something grows valuable, as beef did after the Civil War, some folks will steal it. And boom, just like that, you've just invented cattle rustling.
1: I did.
0: Yeah. Now, as you probably well know, cattle rustling was a serious offense back in the Old West.
1: Oh, yeah, it totally was.
0: Like, cattle rustler, they could be imprisoned, or worse yet, they could be hanged for stealing cattle.
1: Mm-hmm.
0: So due to the serious nature of this crime, back in 1877, down in Texas and Oklahoma, the Texas and Southwestern Cattle Raisers Association was formed, and they launched the first ever cattle police.
1: Cow police?
0: No, really. They were called the Special Ranger Division.
1: Cow cops.
0: Now, the TSCRA, it's still operational today. And so is their Special Ranger Division of the Cattle Police.
1: Why isn't there a Law and Order Cattle Police?
0: Don't there needs to be.
1: It'd be so good.
0: Right?
1: Like in a western state, in Tejas.
0: Yeah, it could be awesome. Law and Order Cattle Police.
1: Hold on, I got to call Dick Wolf. Hey, hello, Dick Wolf? I have a question.
0: So field inspectors from the TSCRA, they are legitimate Texas lawmen and lawwomen. And get this, Elizabeth, they literally wear white hats. They are the good guys.
1: Oh, yay.
0: Just like the Lone Ranger. Just
1: nice.
0: Like the modern Texas Rangers who also wear white or light-colored cowboy hats. So you know that they're the good guys, or at least purport to be.
1: Yeah.
0: Now, just like the Texas Rangers, the field inspectors of the TSCRA are also licensed to carry guns and to make arrests. They're full-on police.
1: Dude, everyone is in Texas.
0: Which is also why down in Texas, the field inspectors are known as cattle rangers.
1: Okay.
0: Just like the Texas Rangers, which brings us to one particular cattle ranger. His name is Scott Williamson.
1: Okay.
0: You see, back in 2003, 2004, when this story occurred that I'm going to tell you, Williamson was a cattle ranger operating near the Texas Panhandle. His region covered about 17 counties located, you know, just south and east of the Panhandle.
1: Mm-hmm.
0: It's a land that boasted many of Texas's most famous cattle ranches, such as the Four Sixes.
1: Mm.
0: Yeah, I won't give you a whole litany of them, but this also meant there were plenty of cattle rustlers in the area, or at least cattle rustling.
1: Yeah.
0: Now, typically, Williamson, he would receive about 80 calls a year from ranchers who believed they were the victims of cattle theft. Now, Williamson was only expected to arrest a cattle rustler in about 20 of those cases, which means his clearance rate was about 25%. Not exactly stellar.
1: No.
0: Cattle police.
1: No.
0: But as cattle ranger Williamson told the Texas Monthly, and I quote, "A few of these thieves might get away from me once or twice, but if they stay around here, I'll get them. You can count on that." Now, you see, these days, cattle rustlers are rather rare. As Dan Mike Bird, who is the DA for Hardeman and Wheelbarger counties, he put it, and I quote, "You don't exactly come across anyone these days who studies all his career options and then announces, 'By God, I'm going to start a cattle rustling operation.'" However, Elizabeth, some people will still give it a go.
1: Well, you know what an Oakland cattle rustler is?
0: No, what is
1: someone who walks into a Safeway and like shoves some porterhouses down their pants and strolls out. It's very common.
0: That is true.
1: People have been shoplifting meat in the Bay Area for a while now.
0: Yeah, it's
1: but I would imagine
0: up.
1: The cost of like beef is crazy expensive.
0: It's very valuable, and even more so.
1: Let's go rustle some cattle.
0: Yeah, right.
1: Continue.
0: Okay. Well, back to DA Dan Mike Bird. He also told Texas Monthly in a great article written by Skip Hollinsworth, quote, "There will always be someone who'll give cattle rustling a try, especially when he learns the kind of money he can make. But he usually doesn't last very long at it. He finds out in a hurry that it's just a hell of a lot easier to steal other things."
1: Mm.
0: Which brings us, Elizabeth, to our crimer of the day.
1: Yes.
0: Now, this story was requested by Rude Dude, Liz Fedema. I hope I'm pronouncing that correctly. I did look it up, but I can only go off of like a birthday party for Grandpa Fedema.
1: It's usually Liz how you say that.
0: Oh, okay.
1: Liz.
0: Thank you. Well, she wrote, and I quote, "Please, I beg, I need a story on Roddy Dean Pippin."
1: Mm.
0: "Liz, your wish is our command." Now, Elizabeth.
1: Yes.
0: Meet Roddy Dean Pippin.
1: Hi, Roddy.
0: I think you'll like him. He's a bit of a romantic.
1: Oh, is he?
0: Yeah, as Roddy once told cattle ranger Scott Williamson, quote, "Sir, this is hard to explain, but I never felt like I belonged in the 20th century. I romanticized about living a different life, about being someone else. And well, I guess it's obvious, I got a little carried away."
1: Aww.
0: Yeah, see, back in 2003, when our story takes place, Roddy was a young man living in North Texas. And as the Texas Monthly described him, Roddy was a lean young man, 19 years of age at the time, had brown hair, brown eyes. He preferred a classical Western look.
1: Okay.
0: So think Justin cowboy boots, Wrangler blue jeans, snap button cowboy shirts, topped off with a gray beaver felt cowboy hat.
1: Oh, look at that.
0: Real clean look.
1: Looking like Temple Grandin.
0: Right? Around his waist, you'd find a big-ass belt buckle, just like a rodeo star would wear.
1: Okay.
0: He was that kind of guy, a walking anachronism.
1: What did the belt buckle say on it?
0: Roddy.
1: If you bought it, a trucker brought it?
0: Yes, that's mine. No, Roddy was a legit born and bred Texan. He wasn't like some outsider, Johnny come lately, who's like, I'm a Texan. No, he was born and bred. Roddy was
1: not from Kennebunkport.
0: Yes, exactly. Roddy was originally from near Denton, Texas, which is there just above Dallas in North Texas.
1: Yeah, I feel like we might have talked about Denton.
0: I think we've mentioned
1: it
0: before.
1: Yeah.
0: And like many well-mannered Texans, Roddy would say yes, sir, and no, sir. And he'd tip his cowboy hat to the ladies as he'd pass on the sidewalk. He also used outdated phrases like, God willing that the creek don't rise, we'll meet again.
1: I say that kind of. I do actually say God willing and the creek don't rise.
0: Now, he also would sprinkle in some Spanish being in Texas, so he'd also occasionally give you a Vaya con Dios.
1: That's awesome. But we do that too.
0: Well, we're California. We got the same Spanish culture.
1: We talk about bad hombres, muchacho.
0: Now, his stay-at-home mother described her only child, Roddy, as, quote, a quiet boy. His father was often on the road outside of the home. He worked in the petrochemical industry, designing plants and factories and whatnot.
1: I thought he was in the ice capades, and that's why he wasn't at home.
0: You can continue thinking that if you'd like.
1: I will.
0: It's more fun, probably.
1: I will.
0: So it was often just the two of them at home, Roddy and his mother. And so she homeschooled him, and this was for one simple reason. Roddy was a severe diabetic, and he didn't like being teased about it.
1: Aww.
0: Yeah, she told Texas Monthly, and I quote, "He didn't play much with other boys because we lived out in the country, and also I think he didn't want them to see him go through one of his diabetic attacks. The doctors told me he was, quote, a brittle diabetic because his blood sugars would drop without any warning, and his jaw would lock up, and he'd collapse to the ground."
1: And kids would tease him for this. This makes me
0: so
1: irritated. I know. That's why I don't
0: what are
1: like
0: we doing
1: him.
0: Here?
1: That's why I don't like him.
0: Then luckily you don't have to be around him too much anymore. Now, Roddy was a sort of severe diabetic that in order to control his blood sugar and avoid insulin attacks and seizures, he had to inject insulin 6 times a day. Every day.
1: Poor dear.
0: Yeah, so instead of roughhousing with the other country boys, Roddy stayed at home with his mother, and he dreamed of the Wild West days. He'd flip through picture books that glamorized the Texas of bygone era. He watched plenty of Western movies. John Wayne was his favorite cowboy.
1: Mm-hmm.
0: Later on, Roddy graduated to reading Western novels. That expanded his palette of cowboy heroes, right?
1: Louis L'Amour.
0: Exactly. He loved, huge fan of Louis L'Amour.
1: Oh my God, do you think he watched Lonesome Dove over and over?
0: Probably.
1: Probably.
0: Now, as you know, Louis L'Amour wrote sprawling westerns. In particular, there is his series of novels about the fictional Sackett family. Mm-hmm. Now, no doubt about it, Louis L'Amour was one of the very best at romanticizing the American West. And Dear Roddy, he just absorbed that like a dry sponge. And so he had that same spirit of romance. And anyway, when Roddy was middle school age, or if you prefer junior high, his parents split up and Roddy stayed with his mom. And at this point, they decided it would be best for him to attend school. Like, you need to get back out there.
1: Yeah, probably a good idea.
0: So he's still sensitive to being made fun of. Roddy threw himself into being as athletic as possible. Just another one of the rough and tumble boys. He played football. He ran track. He roughhoused with the best of them. And he also started to dress, walk, and talk like a movie cowboy.
1: Nice.
0: Just like a John Wayne Western. As he told the New York Times, and I quote, "I wore my pistols into the bank. I was kind of out there living a fantasy, I guess."
1: He hadn't been bullied enough apparently, and wanted a little bit more.
0: But he didn't just play dress up, Elizabeth. He also taught himself to rope and ride by studying the movie Cowboys to learn how to properly rope livestock.
1: You're kidding.
0: Oh, wow. Yeah. And as you might imagine, Elizabeth, I relate very deeply to this kid because I did pretty much the same thing, but I didn't wear my guns to the bank. But I did study the cowboy movies, particularly the stuntmen, the ones who made John Wayne look so good on film, like my man Yakima Canute. He's a legendary fall guy who invented half of the stuntman skills
1: We
0: know today. Yeah, oh yeah. Now, Elizabeth, I got to ask you something. Did you ever imitate anyone in movies or TV? Is that something you ever went through as a girl?
1: No.
0: No, I didn't
1: Not
0: think
1: that
0: so.
1: I can recall.
0: Nothing overt, right?
1: No. I really, you know, I'm jealous of my nephew because he can do the Chewbacca growl thing.
0: That's where you go
1: but
0: with it.
1: That's, if I were to try and emulate, I would do that. I don't know. I can't think of anything.
0: I did it often, mostly like cowboys and anybody of that ilk.
1: Were anyway. You going frame by frame through that movie 8 seconds?
0: Totally. Well, back to old Roddy Dean Pippen. After he graduates from high school, he attends college, and he still wants to be a real-life cowboy. So he tries to win a spot on the college's rodeo team. Oh, yeah.
1: God bless. I love they have a rodeo team.
0: Right? So he wants to be a real-life bull rider. Only
1: the
0: trouble was...
1: The liability insurance
0: know,
1: on that?
0: Right?
1: Goodness.
0: Just pages and pages of what you have to sign off on. So the trouble for him was learning to rope from movies is one thing, right? Learning to ride bulls by watching, say, movies doesn't work as well.
1: No.
0: But Roddy didn't just watch bull riders. He also practiced on a mechanical bull.
1: I thought he was going to say, like, his mom, like, get on all fours,
0: buck
1: ride
0: hard.
1: Me across the kitchen, but like, give me your best.
0: He's spurring her in
1: Come
0: the sides.
1: Come on, Ma. Yeah.
0: So the mechanical bulls he'd ride, if you are having trouble picturing it, they're the kinds you'd find at Western-themed bars.
1: Yeah.
0: You know, they usually throw, like, fraternity brothers over, you know, ass over tea kettle.
1: Right.
0: Now, basically, he was like John Travolta, an urban cowboy at this point in his life.
1: Tight pants.
0: Yeah. Do you remember that one? You ever catch that on
1: Vaguely.
0: Cable?
1: Vaguely.
0: Well, long story short, while trying to be a bull rider, Roddy got hurt, banged up his knee. Soon enough, his college dreams dried up like the sun-baked earth of West Texas.
1: Oh, I like that.
0: Yeah, he dropped out of college during his freshman year.
1: Not his dreams dying, but your wordplay.
0: Oh, thank you.
1: I like that.
0: So at this point, he's dropping out. He moves to a town just north of Fort Worth, Texas. And there he finds work because now he needs employment. So he starts doing day labor. He's working on a farm. Later on, he hauled hazardous waste. It was like, he'd be loaded into a 50-gallon drum and he'd just drive it out.
1: Just like the cowpokes of the olden times.
0: Right? So he loses that job, though, after he had an insulin attack and his boss fired him because presumably he was worried he might have another attack while he was handling the hazardous waste.
1: Yeah.
0: Let's just give him the benefit of the doubt
1: on that.
0: At this point, Roddy's life wasn't exactly taking shape as much as it was sort of like running downhill like rainwater, right? Mm-hmm. As Roddy put it in an interview with Texas Monthly, and I quote, "I had a $20 bill in my pocket, a fourth of a tank of gas, and a $30,000 debt that I owed on my pickup. I had roughly a couple days of insulin left, 5 hand-rolled cigarettes, and a $5 bill stuffed in the toe of my boot, just in case of emergency. I was desperate and owed a number of hospital bills, along with such other bills as rent and normal utilities." So he was in a bind.
1: Oh,
0: he was way behind, right?
1: Yeah.
0: After he gets fired and he's driving home one day back to his modest rental home, he heard the radio announcer reading out the latest livestock report, listing the most recent prices, including the spike in the price of cattle. This sparks an idea. Meanwhile, being recently unemployed, Roddy Dean Pippen had time to read his old cowboy and Western books again.
1: Mm-hmm.
0: And so that spark of an idea, it caught a flame, Elizabeth, as Roddy tells it, and I quote, "I read about the old rustlers and how they eluded the posses, and I said, okay, I'm going to give it a go."
1: Good for him.
0: Right? So let's pause there. Let's take a break for some ads. And when we're back, we'll get to a wrestling.
1: Yeehaw!
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0: And we're back, Elizabeth.
1: We are back.
0: You ready to hear about some modern day cattle rustling?
1: I love this, yes.
0: Okay, one thing about modern cattle rustling, things have changed since the days of the open range.
1: Sure, I bet. All right?
0: Now, back in the day, a cattle rustler only needed a trusty steed and a well-maintained shooting iron.
1: Mm-hmm.
0: They'd ride out until they found a herd of steers. Then they'd fire off their six-shooter a few times to get the cattle stampeding. And once they had the steers on the move, the cowboys would ride hard as they herded the cattle and drove them off toward the horizon. Boom, yeah. Stolen cattle.
1: Nice.
0: But these days, cattle rustling involves almost zero horses. Instead, now it's more like dating apps. It's all about using tech to separate some beef from the herd, if you know what I mean. Now, you see, Elizabeth, the advent of barbed wire marked the end of the era of the open range, as
1: right.
0: you well know.
1: Right.
0: Now, fences marked the advent of modern cattle ranches. So nowadays, a cattle rustler, like my man Roddy, he can't just stampede the herd and ride off with them to the horizon. Instead, a modern cattle rustler needs a truck and or a trailer to steal steers and heifers, and perhaps they also may be inclined to use a four-wheeler or two.
1: Okay.
0: Now, typically, a cattle rustler drives along a fence line of a sprawling ranch. They look for a weak point in the fence, a spot where they can knock the fence down or uh-huh. dismantle it, or maybe get lucky and find a gate they can unlock.
1: Yeah.
0: You get the idea.
1: Yeah.
0: Then they need to back up their truck and or trailer, and then to, you know, if it's a trailer, drop the trailer gate, lock the ramp into place, and start loading up the stolen steer and heifers into the trailer. That's not easy, because while cattle may be a rather trusting animal, they are not easy to motivate.
1: Right.
0: They resist being loaded into a trailer. And steer can weigh around 600 pounds, so good luck moving a stubborn steer.
1: Yeah, yeah.
0: If you can believe it, some cattle rustlers will try to squeeze stolen cattle into the backseat of their car.
1: What?
0: Yes, which is a terrible idea.
1: What like,
0: can you imagine
1: car are you driving?
0: Driving around your Honda with a cow in the back?
1: Scraping just sparks everywhere. Yeah. But you know, this is why
0: mm-hmm.
1: I tell all the cattle ranchers I know.
0: Yes.
1: At my weekly speeches.
0: To the cattle ranchers.
1: To the cattle ranchers of America. You're supposed to get each item of cattle, mm-hmm. each head of cattle.
0: Yes.
1: Each cat, a bow tie collar with an air tag embedded
0: GPS
1: in it.
0: Tracking.
1: And they just look dapper.
0: Yeah, smart.
1: And cute.
0: I like that.
1: And tracked.
0: Yeah, and they're easy to find.
1: And
0: easy
1: to find.
0: Well, more often than not, amateurs also will manage to get a few stolen cattle into their trailer, right? Mm-hmm. And then, or the back of their pickup truck, if that's their approach. And then when they try to drive off, since the cattle at this point are unsecured, the unbalanced load begins to pitch around and back, and the cattle gets tossed from side to side.
1: Rude.
0: Which is why some amateur cattle rustlers end up rolling their trucks,
1: good
0: and the cattle
1: God.
0: Spill out onto the road, or worse yet, the highway.
1: Yeah.
0: Oh, yeah. Now, if a cattle rustler does manage to successfully drive off with the stolen cattle and they don't tip their ride, they still need to get the stolen steers to market.
1: Right.
0: Trouble with that is cattle have brands, which are meant to identify them to which ranch they belong to or what cattlemen the steers are owned by.
1: Right.
0: Sometimes a cattle rustler is able to rebrand the cattle because they get sold over and over again
1: right.
0: sometimes. So they'll have sometimes multiple brands.
1: Yeah.
0: Or better yet, a buyer will find someone who's willing to overpay overlook such things.
1: Right.
0: But they still have to negotiate a price. And it's hard to have much leverage over a buyer who will overlook such things. You know, if they know the cattle is stolen, because then they can always, like, you know, call the cattle rangers and be like, yeah, I ain't paying you.
1: Yeah, exactly. Right?
0: So it's better to rebrand the steers and then pray no one looks too closely.
1: Yeah.
0: Now, honestly, cattle rustling is a hell of a lot of work and hassle for a rather limited payday. Like, if you steal electronics or, like, jewelry.
1: Yeah.
0: That stuff never fights back.
1: No.
0: Right?
1: Not usually.
0: It never ruins your vehicle. It's pretty much easy to sell.
1: True.
0: Which is why most folks who opt for crime no longer choose cattle rustling.
1: Yeah, it's a challenge.
0: Yeah, right? Anyway, for his first cattle theft, Roddy couldn't rely on the movies and the books he typically turned to. And those cattle rustling days are gone, right? So instead, he had to invent his own methods. Mm. So he got a friend from high school to help him. And the friend had a four-wheeler. So they would go out there and he would stand on the back. And they found this ranch not too far away that was owned by a rich man who rarely ever came out to visit his ranch. Mm-hmm. So, you know, it's like, how would he know if anyone stole some of his cattle?
1: Right.
0: He doesn't keep a good head count. So together, Roddy and his high school buddy, they drive out to the ranch. They unload the four-wheeler. Roddy climbs on back as his friend's driving, and he's got his rope going over his head. He's spinning the lariat. Uh-huh. And working together, they rope some cattle. They manage to catch three calves, and then they load them into like a wooden crate he'd built into the back of his Dodge pickup.
1: Uh-huh.
0: And the calves were so young that they had yet to be branded.
1: Oh.
0: Stroke of good luck,
1: okay.
0: Right? So the next day, Roddy drives out to the auction barn to sell the cattle. And he told the folks at the auction barn that the calf's mother had died during a snowstorm. So the folks at the auction barn are like, okay, and they bought the cattle.
1: They were all just weeping. They're like, no, that's so sad. Roddy.
0: Breaking my heart like Bambi's mom over here. So Roddy, he makes about $250 for his first cattle rustling.
1: All three?
0: Yeah. Since that worked well, he did it again a few days later.
1: That seems like a lot of work for $250.
0: Right?
1: Son, get a job.
0: He tried that. They kept firing him.
1: Yeah, I know, but he at the jobs he was picking.
0: Yeah, well, that's true. I guess
1: he could. There are other jobs.
0: Yeah, possibly.
1: Out there.
0: Maybe
1: other than handling toxic waste. It's not your only option.

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Alexa, Siri, Google, they all know us by name. 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
1: Brothers busted for child porn and sex with a cow.
2: I'm sure she was nice.
1: She's got a great personality.
2: Yeah, she's gained some weight and some time, but she's still got a great personality.
1: She's working on herself. This comes out of New York. New York State, not New York City, where police were initially investigating a 37-year-old dude named Christopher Banks because they found out that he had got some kiddie porn transmitted online, right? He was in possession of child porn transmitted online. That's what they say. So they go to the apartment that he shares with his 38-year-old brother, Mark. And while they're digging around, they're getting all kinds of electronic devices, right? Just getting as much evidence as they can. So they start digging through these electronic devices, and of course they find the kiddie porn that Chris had, but they also found some videos of his brother Mark having sex with animals, particularly a dairy cow on the property of Windsor Acres Farms, where Mark had worked for 22 years. They went ahead and took him in for that. Mark gave the police a handwritten statement. He says, "The state police found some videos on my device today involving sex with animals." He went on to say, "When I was younger, I had sex with a cow." Now.
3: Oh, my gosh.
1: After he described.
2: Okay, I had sex with a cow.
1: He went on after describing the act. He says, I'm cleaning this up, did not quite finish, but I did it because of a sexual urge. It didn't work the first time, so I shifted the bucket and tried again.
2: He shifted says the bucket.
1: The bucket.
2: Because he was standing on it.
1: Yeah. And it just wasn't in the right position, I guess. So let's just move this bucket over a little bit to the right. All right. Okay, there we go. He says that it didn't happen again after that. Sure it didn't, Mark. Sure it didn't. Anyhow, they went ahead and took both of them in. Mark, the cow humper, is looking at a Class A misdemeanor. Meanwhile, his brother Chris, the child lover, possession of child porn, you know, person, he got a felony.
3: What's worse?
1: Sex with kids, of course.
2: What? Is this person high? Like, was this person on drugs?
1: The cow humper?
2: Yeah.
1: Maybe, possibly.
2: Why you would write this down, I have no idea.
1: Maybe he felt guilty and just wanted to get it all out. He's like, finally, I've been caught.
3: Go to church.
1: I've been caught here on time. I'm going to confess everything.
2: Wow. And did the officer, you know, hey, we got him on the child thing, but I think we may have something else.
1: It's exactly what it was. It was a ricochet charge is what they described it in the article that, you know, they're looking at into his brother Chris and found that video of Mark. And they're like, okay, we're going to take both of these weirdos in.
2: What do you think the penalty in the state of New York is for banging a cow, banging a heifer?
1: It's not that much. I think it's like a year in a pokey.
3: A slap on the wrist.
2: Pretty much. Yeah. Up to $1,000 fine, up to a year in jail. So probably not either.
1: Yeah. Go ahead, bang all the cows you want. You won't get in much trouble.
3: We're going to eat them anyway.
1: Not as much as, oh, God. That's why it's so salty.
2: And the other part that's crazy, the other part that's crazy is the idea that that got more attention than the child porn.
3: Right.
1: Probably because it's more bizarre. You're like, child porn. Yeah, that's pretty common. You know,
2: If
1: I feel like I'm reading more and more stories of people having sex with farm animals than I should.
2: Yeah, your FYP is just, doing what it's due.
1: I don't get it, man. Who looks at a heifer and says, well, yeah, I'd hit that. Yeah.
2: I don't have an answer. Again,
1: or a horse.
2: It's against. It feels weird to you because you wouldn't do it is typically the way that mindset works.
1: Right.
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1: There's a list that went out about stadiums that teams play in, and the best NFL stadiums ranked. So who do you think came in last in terms of stadiums? Who's got the worst stadium? Should be a fairly easy answer because people have had feet like sewage pipes break and fall and like sewage fall on them. Whether
2: was that at the game? Bengals Stadium?
1: Nope. They've had issues with locker rooms and things like that. That would be that? Where the Washington Commanders play. It's now called Northwest Stadium. Mm-hmm. Soldier Field came in second to last, and that is interesting because that is not an old stadium. It's not an old stadium.
3: So what do they say makes it so bad?
1: This says that the history of the field means there's limited legroom and entryways, long wait times, things like that.
3: Okay.
1: Did they remodel the old Soldier Field, or did they build a new one next to it?
2: I think they remodeled it, but they're supposed to build a brand new stadium in completely different area altogether. It's a great place to see a show, but I think long wait times are at any stadium.
3: Right. It was reconstructed in 2003.
1: Oh, okay. So they remodeled it.
3: Yeah.
1: Okay. That probably tracks then, right?
3: Mm-hmm.
1: What about you? Where do you think the 49ers stadium falls, Gimpy?
3: Levi Stadium? I'm going to say that falls probably somewhere in the middle. I don't think it's down towards the bottom at the worst, but I've never been, so I don't know. I went way back in the day, Candlestick.
1: Right.
3: You know?
1: So. Yeah, that's south. This one's more north. Mm-hmm. It is 15th. You were right in the middle.
3: Okay.
1: They say part of the problem is it looks like a parking garage, and when all the suites face the east, so they get blinded by the afternoon sun, and it was just poorly designed.
3: Mm-hmm.
1: Where do you think Arrowhead comes in?
2: Ninth.
3: Yeah, I'm guessing it's kind of around there somewhere as well. Maybe just cause, I'm going to say 16th.
1: Arrowhead Stadium comes in 12th.
3: Oh.
1: They say the atmosphere is fantastic, and the stadium's loud, but it is just not the best place for a football game. All the other ones are great ones.
3: Right, and wasn't there like, we're going to build a new one, but we want the citizens to pay for it. There was that.
1: Yes, and then the state of Kansas was like, hey, we'll pay for it. And so there's that whole thing. My understanding is that the Royals will be moving downtown or to somewhere else, mm-hmm. and that they're going to make that kind of like Kansas Chiefs compound with like restaurants and shopping, and so there's 365 opportunity for money, hotels, things like that.

0: the glass all the way around it. Mm-hmm. And it's in Minnesota, so you know you're not going to freeze your ass off. Lucas Oil Stadium, where the Colts play. This one is not new either, but it is considered one of the best stadiums in the country. Every seat is a perfect sight line. They hold Super Bowl, Final Four, everything there.
1: Okay.
0: Number four, Allegiant Stadium. New stadium for the Raiders. It looks badass as well.
1: Yeah.
0: It has so many cool features to it. Black is always a great accent for football teams, and they have a lot of that in there. I just think it's a cool stadium.
2: And it's slimming.
0: The field goes in, outside and then comes back in, that so they're playing cool. on natural turf. Mercedes-Benz Stadium, where the Falcons play, came in at number three. Now, my understanding is they haven't been able to open the roof of that stadium in a while because of the engineering flaw in it.
1: Mm-hmm.
0: But people say that it's got great amenities, which makes it such a fantastic stadium. It's considered a world-class venue.
1: Okay.
0: Number two, SoFi Stadium, where the Chargers and Rams play. Yeah, this stadium looks badass. I would love to go to this stadium and see a game. It is an open-air, not open-air stadium. Mm-hmm. So it is open-air, but there's a roof over the top, so it feels like you're outside. And L.A.'s known for their great weather.
2: Right.
0: So they're blocking the sun, but you're getting the air. Mm-hmm. It's a pretty cool stadium. And then number one, which I got to be honest, I disagree with completely. It feels too predictable and almost like a mark. And that is Lambeau Field.
2: I knew it.
1: Right.
0: It is an old stadium, very old. It is in a neighborhood. It's a really bizarre setup.
1: Mm-hmm.
0: And like you got to walk over. It just doesn't feel like it makes sense to me when you're comparing it to these billion-dollar. I get the nostalgia of it. I get the history of it. That's cool. I would love to go see a game there.
1: Yeah.
0: But overall, it's old.
2: Mm-hmm. Yeah.
1: I'm surprised the Bucks weren't in the top 10. They got a pretty solid stadium.
0: Yeah, I was surprised. I was surprised too where they landed because it, like the Superdome came in at 27. Mm. And people say because it's so old.
1: That makes sense.
2: But then Lambeau's number one, and it's so old.
0: Nissan Stadium, where the Titans play, Gimpy went to a game there. That came in at 26.
1: Look, that's fair. It was just all right.
0: And Raymond James Stadium is where the Bucks play. That came in at 23.
1: Wow.
0: It says the end zone seating options are limited. It's a fine decent. The food is okay, but the weather is sometimes questionable.
1: Okay. Yeah.
0: Yeah, it does have limited end zones. I would love to go to a game in Buffalo if their fans weren't so crazy.
1: Right.
0: And we're your kryptonite, so it's not like a 49ers fan would probably be welcome.
1: Right, right. You're definitely getting beat up on the way back to the
3: car. The worst of the Big Man Morning Show continues next. 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
1: Man arrested for trying to steal generator powering traffic light after hurricane. This happened in Sun City, Florida, where the Hillsborough County Sheriff's Office said that 40-year-old Soel Zapata Dye was charged with third-degree grand theft during a state of emergency. The sheriff's office reported that Teco Energy workers provided photos of a man they stopped from stealing a generator placed on the corner of Sun City Center Boulevard and Stoneham Drive. Along with photos, the workers provided the sheriff's office with the man's license plate. So there's video footage that they captured by deputies and posted to Facebook by the sheriff's office. And it shows deputies arriving at the home and asking to speak with Soil. And at first, the man wanted for questioning refused to come out because he said he was making dinner. He doesn't have time to speak. I'm cooking dinner. Deputies then approached him at the door of his home and placed him in handcuffs, telling him he was just going to be detained. One of the deputies told him some people may have witnessed him doing some things he should not have done. He said there's a generator on 674. And he said, I saw it. It had no lock on it. And it was there. It had no name on it. So I thought someone set it out. And he was also heard on police body camera footage telling the deputy. He thought it was like a street deal. What do they call them? When you set your stuff on the sidewalk for someone to take?
2: Trash.
1: Well, yeah, but like
2: it's trash.
1: Yeah, or someone else's treasure,
3: like a curb alert.
1: Curb alert. There yes, he thought it was a curb alert.
2: I've never heard that. Okay.
1: Yeah, so he was arrested and placed inside the squad vehicle, and has since been charged with third degree grand theft during a state of emergency.
3: You can't be taking other people's generators,
1: no,
3: or anything that's in the yard that doesn't belong to you.
2: How close does it have to be to the curb to constitute a, quote, curb alert? And what if I don't have a curb? It's just the edge of the yard and the road.
1: Right.
3: I mean, technically, that is a curb.
1: Yeah.
3: I get
2: technically, it's not a curb.
1: Well, last week when Marcus was mowing the lawn, a girlfriend of mine showed up and she moved my mower because she thought that it was too close to the curb, and she didn't want.
2: She was worried someone was going
1: to
2: take it.
1: Yes, exactly, because she remembered Gimpy's story of his getting stolen by someone who thought his mower was a curb alert.
2: So the question is still there, though.
1: I think it has to be sitting on the curb, close enough for someone to pull up and stick it right.
2: You still aren't getting into definitive space.
3: You can put it where your trash cans go.
1: Yeah,
2: there we go.
1: Yeah,
3: those trash cans go right up to the very edge of the lawn if there is no curb, or right there to the concrete curb. You know, even if it's like 6 inches away
2: I think it's got to be like right next to the curb. Mm. And if I have other items and they're lined up next to each other,
3: that would make sense.
1: Yeah.
3: That would make
1: sense. And a lot of people will put signs on their stuff that say free.
3: Right.
1: Or curb alert.
2: I've literally never seen curb alert. That feels like something you would put on a neighborhood Facebook page.
1: Yeah, right.
3: That's usually where I see them at.
1: Yeah.
3: You know,
1: but this generator was plugged in.
2: Yeah, that's a whole nother thing.
3: Mm-hmm. Cops find a bag of drugs marked definitely not a bag full of drugs. This comes out of Portland, where cops saw this car. It was a 94 Ford Taurus. They ran the plates. The plates come back stolen. So what do? They light them up and pull them over. That's what they're supposed to do. Inside is a 35-year-old guy named Reginald Reynolds, and he has a 37-year-old passenger named Mia, whose last name I cannot pronounce. So they pull him over, and they're like, hey, we're going to go ahead and have to search you. Because why? Because they're in what's reported as a stolen car. They find that Reginald, old Reggie, is carrying a loaded .357 in his pocket, along with a bag of meth and $1,300 worth of cash. Old Mia had three white pills on her that she said were oxys, along with a meth pipe. well, hell, now we're going to have to search this car some more. So they do some more searching. And when they did their more searching, they found more meth. And they found some scales and some paraphernalia and baggies used for distribution as well. Along with a brown bag that said on it, definitely not bag full of drugs. It was clearly marked, definitely not bag full of drugs. Inside that, they found a bag full of drugs. They found, they ended up finding this bag and they're like, this looks like meth. And they tested it right there and come to find out, yep, it was meth. And it was a half a pound of meth, which that's a crap load of meth if you ask me. Anyhow, so they went ahead and arrested them, gave them a whole bunch of felonies, including possession of a stolen vehicle and meth trafficking. It's pretty hard, huh?
2: Yeah, especially when you're drinking your Frappuccino.
3: It's an emotional story. It really is.
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0: 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Good morning, Lindsay.
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2: Good morning.
0: We got best and worst of the weekend coming up. 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
2: Hell yeah!
0: Jeff Hensley's going to join us, going through a divorce or custody or guardianship or name changes or adoptions or any of those type of things. Jeff can answer how that will work. 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We'll do that at 9. And a pair of Saturday-only tickets to Rocklahoma from our friends at the Cowboy Cup. Rocklahoma's this weekend in Pryor. Godsmack, Papa Roach, Slayer, and a tons more will be on hand. And these Saturday passes are highly coveted. Papa Roach, Cypress Hill, Dropkick Murphys, Pennywise, Black Veil Brides, Wolf Mother, Living Color, Molly Hatchet, and a ton more are playing on Saturday. So you will get passes just for Saturday. Thanks to our friends at the Cowboy Cup.
2: Rock and roll!
0: And Rocklahoma actually posted something to remind people that Mays County is under a burn ban, which means no open campfires in the campgrounds. Just like every year in Rocklahoma, open fires are no-nos. So this reads like, what? But no open fires at Rocklahoma. You can fire up the grill. Your grill is totally fine. So you can still do that if you're going to.
2: Yeah. You kind of consider that a campfire, a makeshift campfire.
0: Right. But they are allowed.
2: Yeah. I'll bring the Blackstone.
0: Is that what you do?
2: Mm-hmm. It's easier that way.
0: Do you have a, have you planned your menu? Like what you're going to do?
2: We'll probably just end up getting like burgers and stuff like that. Stuff that's easy to make.
1: No stir fry?
2: No stir fry.
1: No Blackstone?
2: No steaks, nothing like that. Just simple, easy campground food, man.
0: You should go. Here's what you should do.
2: Uh-huh. Mm.
0: You should just go and get a bunch of chorizo.
2: Okay.
0: And carne asada at Supermercados.
2: Yeah.
0: And a bunch of tortillas.
2: Yeah.
0: And then you just grill it, and then you just grab it with the tortilla and go on your way.
2: I don't mind that at all whatsoever. That sounds like a good idea.
0: Easy peasy.
2: Yeah.
0: Asian country.
2: Yep. And cheap. That's the key thing right there. Just trying to do it cheap as possible.
0: And that can be breakfast.
1: Yes.
2: Absolutely. Just get a dozen eggs or whatever.
0: You don't even need to get a dozen eggs.
2: No.
0: Just buy the yellow egg beater.
2: Oh, okay.
0: They don't have to crack eggs and do all that stuff.
2: From the makers of meat beaters.
0: Yeah. It's egg whites with beta carotene in it. So it's just egg whites.
2: I've never used those particular eggs before. But when I was working at the Carl's Jr., we had liquid egg like that, you know. And it was fine. It was all right. I don't know. I am old school.
0: That just feels like the easiest way to dump.
1: Yeah.
0: Dump meat, mix together, tortilla, grab, eat.
2: Boom. And cheese.
0: Oh, faux show.
2: I feel you got to have cheese.
0: Faux show.
2: Yeah.
0: Yeah.
2: All right. I hope my brother's listening because he's the one in charge of groceries this weekend.
0: Let me tell you what else your menu is going to be.
1: Right.
2: Let him handle all that.
0: I don't have a Blackstone, but to me, a Blackstone, I just don't want one more thing I got to clean or one more thing I have to have a cover for, one more thing that I got to worry about. Like, I don't want all that.
1: And you definitely need the cover for the Blackstone, especially if you're going to keep it outside.
2: Yeah, I mean, some of them come with covers that pull down like mine does. I've got a portable one, right? And it has a cover on it. Mm-hmm. My brother's has a cover on it as well. But I think Lindsay used to have one, right?
1: Yep.
2: That did not.
1: Yep.
2: And you had to get that little vinyl thing to cover over it or whatever. But, Yeah.
0: What's your favorite thing to do on a Blackstone? As as someone who's not a Blackstone person, what is your favorite thing to cook on a Blackstone? There's somebody online, social media-wise, mm-hmm. that posts all the meals he makes. Mm-hmm. And it's cool to watch. Like, it's good social media videos. But what I've noticed is he does a lot of it on the stove and then brings it to the...
2: Yeah, that doesn't make any sense.
0: So, like, for example, he'll make a pasta sauce, like a creamy Alfredo sauce. He'll do garlic bread. He'll do some chicken, you know, some Italian chicken and some sausages. And then he'll go boil pasta and have to bring... And I'm like, I thought the whole point was that everything's right. You do it all right there
2: exactly.
0: in front of you.
2: Right. Like, making breakfast is probably one of my favorite things to do on the Blackstone. Because you get it all right there. You got your pound of bacon on one side. Got your eggs on the other. If you want to put some flapjacks on there, you can do that as mm-hmm. well. Really, I use it burgers a lot. Steaks are easier on the Blackstone, right? Because it's that cast iron metal or whatever, you know, and you don't have to worry about waiting forever for the coals to get hot. You know, but I keep it pretty simple. I've tried. I've done the Mexican stuff. I've done the stir fry before, but I just keep it pretty. Pretty easy.
0: When you guys had one, Lindsay, what was the go-to?
1: Stir fry, typically. Or stuff with, like, fajitas, the Mexican type stuff, or burgers. Yeah, it's a buddy of ours has a camping one that's even more smaller than I think the one that Gimpy has. Mm. And, he can just put 6 burgers on there real quick. The campsite, and it's so portable. It just sits like on the edge of a picnic table, and it's so nice. It's just real easy, and it's lightweight, and yeah.
0: I would suspect the number one thing people do on it is burgers.
2: Mm-hmm. It's just easier that way, man.
0: It's just a burger griddle, essentially.
1: Mm-hmm. Yeah.
2: Slap them some bitches on there. Maybe throw some onions down on top. Yeah. You got your buns right there as well on the other side. Get them nice and toasty.
1: Yeah.
2: Mm-hmm.
0: Yeah.
2: I'm surprised you don't have one.
0: Like I said, I have a Hasty Bake and I've got a grill. I don't want another thing I got to put a cover on.
2: Yeah, I guess that makes sense.
0: And I use both of them equally, mm-hmm. maybe. Mm-hmm. I probably use the Hasty Bake 2 to 3 times a month.
2: Okay.
0: And I probably use the natural gas grill that's hooked up to the house mm-hmm. probably 3 to 4 times a week.
2: Okay.
0: Because it's just so convenient and easy.
2: Yeah, I don't mind breaking out. Last couple of, I think last week, at least 2 or 3 times, I broke out the charcoal griller. Yeah, I cooked up some pork chops that I threw on there.
0: And yeah.
2: Some steaks on there as well. Yeah.
0: Here's the dumbest thing I love doing on the grill. Mm. Sure, steaks are good. Burgers, chicken, all that stuff. Yeah. Garlic bread. I like doing garlic bread really? On the grill.
2: I've never tried that before.
0: Whether I slice it and make it up and then do the individual slices and just turn them, or I buy a whole loaf, cut it down the middle, well, do whatever I'm going to do to it and just put that bitch right on the grill.
2: I can see that. You got a gas grill, right?
0: Yeah.
2: Or do you use the Hasty Bake? Hasty Bake's charcoal, right?
0: Doesn't matter, yeah.
2: Doesn't matter. I can see how it'd give it that certain flavor that you don't get, like, out of the oven or whatever.
0: So yeah.
2: I might have to give that a shot sometime. I never really thought about that.
0: Crispy grill, little char marks. This is the dumbest segment. I've also do salad on the grill.
2: What?
0: Yeah.
2: How?
0: You char the lettuce. And it just gives it like a different flavor.
2: Mm-hmm.
0: And then you make a warm dressing.
2: Mm.
0: I'm telling you, it's. I get the look. I thought so too. And I tried it and it's pretty, pretty good. Lindsay's a big fan of the wedge.
1: Uh-huh. Yeah.
0: So you take the a romaine, cut it right down the middle.
2: Okay.
0: Right? Put them on the grill.
2: Uh-huh.
0: Face down.
2: Uh-huh.
0: And then they get charred, take them off, put everything on top of it.
2: Mm-hmm. Hmm. Yeah, I feel lettuce is one of those ones best served cold.
1: Yeah.
0: I was a skeptic, too.
2: I would like to say that I'm going to give that a shot sometime, but it ain't going to happen. I'm just being honest.
0: Fruit, I love doing peaches.
2: I've done that before.
0: Pineapple, strawberries.
2: Watermelon on the grill before.
1: Yeah.
2: That was interesting. Another one that I'm like best served cold, but kind of worked out a little bit.
0: Whew. Grilled peaches, man, with ice cream.
2: Okay.
0: Mm-mm-mm.
2: Okay.
1: I could see the cauliflower steaks when they.
0: What? Don't do that. It's sliced cauliflower. That's the end of the
1: right.
0: sentence. It is not a cauliflower. That is, you're trying to prop up cauliflower.
1: Right.
0: When it is straight garbage.
1: But I know they call them that.
0: That's true.
1: But I could see that being on the grill.
0: Well, you'd, yeah, mm-hmm. you'd have to, right?
1: Mm-hmm.
0: We grill a lot of vegetables. Cauliflower steak is not something I can do. Cauliflower, the only time I've ever had cauliflower and been like, this is pretty good, is when you, they make it like cauliflower rice. If you've ever had that, yeah. you're like, oh, okay, that's fine. Because mm-hmm. you just give it a ton of flavoring. But cauliflower in general, meh.
2: Yeah.
0: No flavor. If anything, it smells like garbage.
2: It does. Even in those vegetable trays that you like get at the Walmart or whatever, that's like the last thing that I'll eat out of it. I'll eat those little cherry tomatoes before I eat the cauliflower.
0: Mm. I love cherry tomatoes. Mm. Cauliflower is one of those things that you just don't hear people talk about. Like they'll go, oh, I love, it's escaping me all of a sudden. Oh my gosh. Watermelon. People are like, oh, I love watermelon, right? I just cube it up and eat it. Or like mm-hmm. Green beans, snap peas. Like, yeah. Oh, I love it. I don't know what people say about cauliflower.
2: No. The only people that like cauliflower are psychopaths.
0: I know you're going to say, oh, tempura'd. Yes. Fried.
1: Yeah.
2: Yes. Of course. Anything fried is better. Come on.
0: Not cauliflower in my opinion. Somebody said cabbage on the grill is good. I have had grilled cabbage.
2: I have not. I don't eat a lot of cabbage in my life.
0: Yeah, I'm not a big...
2: Except for coleslaw.
0: Yeah.
2: That's it.
0: Somebody said Springfield, Missouri has a restaurant called Torch. Best hands-down grilled Caesar salad ever.
2: Really? Mm.
0: I believe it.
2: I'll take your word for it. I'm still not going to try it, though.
0: What's so off-putting about it for you?
2: Hot lettuce.
1: Yeah.
2: Hot lettuce, man. You know what's the worst when you get your burger or something like that, and lettuce is all wilty and hot and slimy and disgusting. You're like, that.
1: That's what we envision, but maybe it's not like that. Or is it?
2: It probably isn't.
0: But I don't like slimy, so
1: no.
0: I wouldn't eat it if it was slimy.
2: Mm-hmm.
0: I get it. It doesn't make sense. But it is what it is.
2: It
0: Real
2: works.
0: Men grill everything.
2: Nah.
1: Right.
0: I'm not some beta who's afraid of grilling lettuce.
2: Right, sure. Weirdo.
0: Isn't it funny? Like cabbage, people are like, oh, yeah, grilled cabbage. But you say lettuce, people are like, oh.
2: God, right. No. What are you thinking?
0: Only people that don't like grilled lettuce eat cauliflower steak.
2: See, hot cabbage just to me sounds like hot farts.
0: Well, cabbage rolls is hot cabbage.
2: Yeah, yeah. I know. I haven't had one of those since I was 15. Maybe younger than that. Last time my mom made it.
0: I do all I can to avoid cabbage, specifically cabbage rolls.
2: Coleslaw, man. That's about the only way I'm eating cabbage.
0: No.
2: And that's just because of the mayonnaise and the seasonings that go with it.
0: You love cabbage, don't you?
1: I do.
0: What's it like not having a flavor profile?
1: And when he said, you must not have tried the other kind of coleslaw because you don't have to have it with the mayonnaise. You can have it.
2: Vinegar-based.
1: Okay.
2: Yeah, I have. I prefer mine with the mayonnaise base as opposed to vinegar. Anytime I've had a vinegar-based coleslaw, it's just kind of, meh. I don't like it.
0: I think cabbage is one of those things I only eat because it's supposed to make you go poop. That's it.
2: There's other things that make you do that.
0: That's true, but it is like real roughage, and you're like, okay. I don't go, man, I am craving some cabbage.
1: Sometimes I do, like that the cabbage salad with the bacon and onions. Oh, my God.
0: See, you're doing something.
2: Adding stuff to it.
0: You're adding stuff. You like the ranch and the bacon.
1: No. Hold on. It's a hot one. It's a hot salad.
0: You just dogged. Okay.
1: I know. Cabbage is different, though.
0: Sure.
1: It's not lettuce.
0: But you like cabbage rolls probably because of what's in the cabbage roll, right?
1: Yeah.
0: Do you ever just cook straight cabbage and eat it?
1: No, I guess not. Because when I do like cabbage with corned beef and cabbage, that's...
0: It's the corned beef.
1: Together, yeah.
2: Right. Don't nobody throw a head of cabbage in a pot, boil it up, and eat it just as it is.
1: No.
0: Do you ever eat eggs and cabbage?
1: No.
0: Yeah. I think cabbage is one of those foods that people say they like, but they like it with other stuff.
1: Right. It's a side dish, for sure.
0: Well, I mean, people will sit and eat broccoli, and that's a side dish.
2: Right. Mm. And broccoli's not bad.
0: No.
2: Broccoli by itself, not bad. Steamed, raw, whatever.
0: Cucumber. I'm on a cucumber kick right now, and I eat a ton of cucumbers.
1: Mm. Yeah. Do you eat egg rolls?
0: I don't like egg rolls. Oh. Guess why?
2: Sweaty cabbage. Egg rolls.
0: My wife loves them.
1: Me too.
0: Yeah, I don't get it.
1: I'm like extra egg rolls.
0: Yeah. My wife, man, she loves them. It's probably one of the, if not the only thing that I don't understand about my wife.
2: Mm. Is why she,
1: she likes okra.
0: I said one of.
1: Okay.
0: Or if the only, yeah. Okra and cabbage, I'm like, or egg rolls, I'm like, okay. She loves them. Mm-hmm. All right, we got to take a break. We got a pair of Saturday-only tickets to Rocklahoma, compliments of the Cowboy Cup we're going to give away. We'll do that coming up.
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2: Man winds up in hospital after super gluing his urethra shut. This happened in Iran, where a 41-year-old man landed in the hospital after trying an extremely risky home treatment for bladder control problems. He was dealing with some incontinence for about a month. He spent 2 weeks putting super glue into his urethra in hopes of stopping the leaking. It seemed to work at first.
0: Yeah.
3: Nope.
2: Yeah, but within days, he developed a burning pain and a weaker urine stream. And eventually, he couldn't pee at all, which was unsurprising to say the least. Doctors discovered a hardened piece of glue nearly 4 inches long, completely blocking the passage. They had to perform surgery, make an opening, and flush the area with saline before removing the solid glue with forceps. The man was able to urinate
0: normally. Say that sentence again.
2: Yep. They performed surgery, made an opening, flushed the area with saline before removing the solid glue with forceps.
0: Forceps. For those who don't know what's happened here, when you have a gap on a wall and you need to seal it shut, you fill it with caulk. That's pretty much what this guy's done with super glue, if I'm understanding the story accurately.
2: Yeah.
4: He filled a straw.
0: Yeah. Or like, I've drilled a hole recently to push a cable through to the outside of my house, and I have filled that hole. That's similar to what he has decided to do to stop peeing.
2: Yep.
0: Forever.
2: Yeah. He was able to urinate normally and recovered fully after 6 weeks. Doctors warned that solvents such as acetone should never be used inside the urethra because they can cause serious damage.
0: Yeah, you thought you had problems before.
2: Right. Yeah, with a little leakage.
0: Yeah.
2: Adult diapers.
4: Exactly.
2: Man, yeah. Come on.
4: Yeah.
2: Can't even see them.
4: Car hop exposed himself to a fast food patron. This comes out of Florida, where a 25-year-old guy named Artavian Krumity, I believe that's how you say it. Yeah, I guess he works at Steak and Shake, right? And he's taking somebody's food out to them, you know, a little tray. You're going to put it on the window there. And I guess when he did, he had his wiener pulled through his zipper. And when he brings the food to him, it's like, hey, here's a little extra for you. That upset the people, naturally. They call the police. Police come out. They look at the surveillance footage. They're like, yeah, this guy's got his dong out. Faux show. So they went ahead and took him in for exposure of sexual organs. Not the first time he's been in trouble. This is what he has on his rap sheet. He's got convictions for prowling, child abuse, carrying a concealed firearm, reckless driving, probation violation, and auto theft.
0: I've been doing this show for a long time. I'm coming up on 20 years of doing the show.
4: Yeah.
0: I'm still shocked by how stupid people are.
4: Right?
0: This has been a pillar of this show for a long time, and I'm still shocked that people super glue their urethra shut and do all kinds of stupid stuff like Gimpy talked about.
4: But why?
0: Moving on. Taxpayer-funded public sex huts rejected by city council.
4: Oh, come on.
0: The speaker introduced the idea at a recent LA City Council

0: Council meeting, he says the project would be all funded by public tax dollars and managed with professional oversight. Councilwoman Tracy Park shared a clip of the man's public comments in a video called Things That Would Only Happen in L.A. The man went on to describe a pilot program offering free hygienic sexual relief clinics, primarily serving the homeless and unhoused. He also mentioned people would be allowed to use the huts by themselves or with a partner. They quickly said no to the idea. Now, this is a splash story in a way that falls into all the trappings.
1: Okay.
0: You go, huh, yeah, California. Mm. The city council did not recommend this. Nobody on the council recommended this.
1: Right.
0: A public comment is what spurred this up by somebody saying they should do this. And the city council immediately was like, no, we're not doing this. It feels almost satirical.
2: Yeah.
0: Is the way it got presented, but it's a public comment. They got to take and all get, you know, into the minutes.
1: Mm-hmm.
0: And it would never happen for a multitude of reasons. One, they're dealing with like a $91 million shortfall. And city budgets have to be balanced every year.
1: Mm.
0: And they're already behind the eight ball. Unlike Tulsa, where they have to be balanced as well, but they also have to have a surplus every year for emergencies and other things.
1: Right.
0: Out of the general fund. So most cities would never, it's not like you could do this and then it would just happen.
1: Mm-hmm.
0: It would take a long time. But I also feel like, I think things like the needle programs, I think those are actually quite beneficial. Science data has shown that they have helped in a lot of scenarios, specifically overdoses.
2: Mm-hmm. Right.
0: This I don't get.
1: No, I was wondering as you're reading that, are like the homeless people having so much sex on the sidewalks that they're like, we need this.
0: Or are they having intakes at facilities and they're like, what is your biggest obstacle with life right now? What's really holding you back? Oh, I can't get a job. I just can't manage my money. Oh, I can't find clothes to get interviews. I can't get interviews. Mm-hmm. I don't know how to write. I don't know how to speak. What? People are saying I can't bang?
2: Right.
1: I got no place to have sex.
0: Feels like the hierarchy of things that someone in a stressful situation, like unhoused or homeless people are, having sex, though nice,
1: yeah,
0: wouldn't be at the top of the list. It's like going, not getting my cheese puffs.
2: Mm-hmm.
0: Just something that gives you pleasure.
1: Yeah. Yeah, I don't want to think about homeless people having sex. It smells already.
0: I'm being honest. I don't want to think about almost anybody having sex except myself. Just being honest. But should they be allowed to have sex? Yes.
1: For sure.
0: Is anybody stopping them from having sex? Probably in public.
1: Yeah. Do it, you know, behind a bush. Under a bridge.
0: Right. All right, we got to take a break. We've got a pair of Saturday-only tickets to Rocklahoma, compliments of the Cowboy Cup we're going to give away coming up.
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Good morning. It's the Big Mad Morning Show. MMS and whatever you'd like to say to 82945. Coming up, we want to know what's the best and worst part of your weekend. MMS and whatever that is to 82945. What's the best and what's the worst? But first, we got to do Balls to the Wall Sports.

0: The speculation surrounding Aaron Donald's NFL comeback is over. The 10-time Pro Bowler came out of retirement yesterday to rejoin the Rams. The 35-year-old agreed to a one-year deal worth $20 million, which can reach $30 million with playoff incentives. Donald retired in 2024 and has more than 110 career sacks, which is second most in league history among defensive tackles. Indianapolis Colts wide receiver Keenan Allen has been arrested on drunken driving charges. According to online jail records, the 34-year-old was charged with driving while intoxicated and DWI endangering a person, which are both misdemeanor charges. Multiple reports say Allen was arrested in downtown Indy early Sunday. The Colts said in a statement that they are aware of the incident and that they're in the process of gathering more information. Allen joined the Colts on a one-year deal earlier this month. The NFL has sidelined the Green Bay Packers star running back amid his criminal case. TMZ reports the league has placed Josh Jacobs on the commissioner's exempt list. The NFL told TMZ Jacobs may not practice or attend games while he's on the list. He can go to the Packers facility on a limited basis with the club's permission for meetings, individual workouts, therapy, and rehab, along with other approved non-football activities. The move comes days after Jacobs was charged with misdemeanor battery and criminal damage to property following an alleged altercation with his ex-girlfriend.
1: That's too bad. That's a Tulsa guy.
0: Yeah. A defensive player on the Broncos is in hot water with the league. ESPN reports that Jonathan Cooper landed on the NFL's commissioner exempt list yesterday. The outside linebacker is scheduled to appear in a Colorado court today for arraignment on domestic violence charges. Police say Cooper was arrested two separate times back in June relating to incidents with his girlfriend. And a familiar face has found himself on the Giants' 53-man roster. The G-men announced yesterday that wide receiver Odell Beckham Jr. has made the initial roster after a season out of the NFL. Beckham signed with the Giants in the spring, and head coach John Harbaugh said a roster spot was not guaranteed. The 33-year-old didn't miss a single practice and caught seven passes for 76 yards this preseason.
1: This is crazy to me. Hasn't played an NFL game since 2024. By the way, neither has Darnold.
0: Yeah.
1: Or Sam Donald, or Aaron Donald, mm-hmm. I mean. Sat out all of 2025, receiving a six-game PED suspension. And they've got Malik Nabers, Darnell Mooney, Darius Slayton. I mean, they've got good guys. And now they've added OBJ. He beat Jalen Hyatt. I mean, this is a crazy story.
0: Yeah.
1: Maybe because he's finally come to terms like he doesn't have to be wide receiver one. So
2: Okay. He's
1: like, I'm just happy to be on the team.
2: I'm glad to have a paycheck.
1: Yeah. And bringing him on does what? People get excited. Yeah.
0: Yes.
1: So, okay.
0: Sell more tickets.
1: Potentially.
0: Yeah. That's your Balls of the Wall Sports. I'm Lindsay on 97.5 KMOD.
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0: BMMS and whatever you'd like to say to 82945. Coming up at 7:30, a pair of Saturday-only tickets to Rocklahoma, compliments of the Cowboy Cups. We'll be listening for that giveaway here very soon. Good morning, Lindsay.
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0: Good morning, Gimpy.
2: Well, good morning, Corbin. You had mentioned that we've got the Saturday passes for Rocklahoma because of the Cowboy Cup, folks. And don't forget, that's the 8th annual Cowboy Cup going down this weekend. Make sure you swing by the Roz and Smoke Lounge. Hang out and have yourself a good time. Check out all the goods that are up for grabs. Or not up for grabs, but that were up nominated for the judges this year. It's a good time. Cowboy Cup out at Rocklahoma this weekend.
0: All right. So let's do best and worst of the weekend. What's the best part of the weekend? What's the worst part of the weekend? BMMS and whatever that is to 82945. Lindsay, what's the best and what's the worst?
1: I guess the best and the worst for me was pretty much the same thing. Spending the weekend at home cleaning and organizing and purging. We're getting the house ready for my mom moving in a couple of weeks. So we are moving one child from his bedroom all the way up to his new bedroom upstairs. And so we're just getting rid of some furniture, making room for my mom's stuff. And it's a lot of work. And we didn't realize how much stuff we actually had. And we're trying to clear out closets and organize. And it's just hard. And we would have much rather been doing a lot of other things, more fun stuff. And we couldn't. So that sucked, but it's got to be done, and it just is taking a lot of our time, and that part sucks. But it's also satisfying because we are, you know, getting a lot of stuff done at the same time, so that's the good part of it. But it's the time is drawing near, so I'm like, are we ready? Almost. We're almost there. I think we probably, if we had two more full days, we'll get it done. So little by little, it's getting there.
0: Best and worst of the weekend. What's the best part of the weekend? What's the worst part of the weekend? BMMS and whatever that is to 82945. Gimpy, what's the best and what's the worst?
2: Man, I tell you, I think Friday was the best. Friday, my girl and I, we went and stopped at this, it's like a Cajun, like the Red Door. Have you ever heard of it? Down here on 61st and Yale, just right up the road.
0: Yes,
2: here.
0: Yes.
2: And
0: yes,
2: that little
0: yes,
2: shopping
0: yes.
2: center next to Hideaway Pizza. We're just looking for something different, right? We always seem, you know, when it comes to going to get something to eat, it seems like it's always the same thing. So we get on the Google Maps, and I'm going through and scrolling through stuff, and I stumble across this place, and I was like, all right, well, let's give it a shot. Bro, if you like Cajun food, this is the place to go. It's a little pricey, but it's goddamn good food. Damn good food. I had, what was it, it was like some kind of fried chicken, southern fried chicken smothered in andouille gravy or something like it. Boy, it was good. It was good. Mac and cheese there. We're like, oh, let's just split some macaroni and cheese. Got the brisket inside of it, right? And it was a pound of macaroni and cheese.
0: Oh, God.
2: That's a lot. We didn't touch hardly any of it. And we ate some. It was good. Took the rest of it home. Hell, that was my breakfast this morning.
1: Nice.
2: But it was really good. And then I had a friend. I had a birthday Friday, so we all gathered together and celebrated and partied with them. It was a good time. Worst part of the weekend, the heat. The heat just makes everything so damn miserable. You can't do nothing outside. It's just like, okay, this. I'm staying inside where it's 69 degrees, not 100 and what the hell.
0: Best and worst of the weekend. What's the best part of the weekend? What's the worst part of the weekend? Worst part of the weekend for me would have to be I had to do some work in the attic.
2: Mm. That sucks.
0: Yeah, I needed to put a damper on one of the flumes, whatever technical term, I don't know, to one of the bedrooms. And I knew I could get up there and just put the damper in. I didn't have to buy a bunch of stuff.
2: Mm-hmm.
0: didn't need to pay $300 for a $4 part to be installed. Mm-hmm. And so guy had to get up there and take everything apart and put it all back together. And it was very hot.
2: Mm-hmm.
0: But the best part was when I went to Lock Supply and talked to Ethan at Lock Supply. He gave me the hookup, told me what I needed to do, like set me straight because I was going to do something else. Ah. Saved me a ton of work, got it done. And I always loved doing those type of things. I consider myself quite handy. That is when I'm with my dad.
2: Right.
0: So I like doing those things, and I like the challenge of not knowing. My wife, when I told her what I was going to do, she said, we should just call someone. I guess because she thinks I'm Tim Allen. Maybe I am. And I was like, she's like, you've never done it before. I'm like, yeah, but there's a lot of things we do I've never done before.
2: Right.
0: And it works out. So I think I want to give it a shot, especially if it's a $4 part.
1: Mm-hmm.
0: And it worked out. So pretty excited about that. Oh, yeah. Feel very accomplished from that one. Best and worst of the weekend. What's the best part of the weekend? What's the worst part of the weekend? Best of the weekend, got my car fixed. Worst of the weekend, due to a broken line and a few bad parts I was unaware of. I had to replace more, and it took me all weekend. I got to spend no time with my kids this weekend. It sucked. Worst, had to work Saturday from 7 to noon. Best, we had an Italian night with the in-laws and played board games on Sunday night.
2: They usually gather around and like eat spaghetti, maybe drink wine.
0: Lots of bread.
2: Lots of bread.
0: They just keep bringing bread to the table.
2: Right.
0: Best, got a ton of junk off the back porch and to the dump. We were starting to look like those people.
2: What do you mean, those people?
0: Worst, a little sore from tossing mattresses on and off a trailer. Best, picked up a camper for Rocklahoma. Worst, blew the motor in my truck, picking the camper for Rocklahoma. Best, took the wife on a cookie tour of Tulsa shops.
2: Giggity.
0: Worst, had to fill up the diesel truck, $115. Dang. I am not envious of diesel.
1: No.
2: Mm-mm.
0: I think I put like 5 gallons in, and it was some crazy. I was like, get out of here.
2: Yeah.
0: I want to know what was the best cookie you had. Surely you did chocolate chip, right? If you're going on a cookie tour, you got to do chocolate chip. That's Absolutely. How you evaluate whether they're good.
2: Okay. That's like the base when it comes to cookies.
0: Yeah. For me, it's the enchiladas of Mexican food. Like,
2: okay.
0: If a Mexican restaurant can do a good enchilada, specifically a chicken or a ground beef,
2: mm-hmm.
0: then I have respect for them all around with the rest of their Mexican food.
2: That's fair.
0: Because if you just mail it in and shred chicken and stuff it in a thing and cover it in enchilada sauce, get bent. That's not... Yeah. I mean, technically, that is a chicken enchilada, but no.
2: Are there enough cookie shops here in town?
0: Surprisingly.
2: To do a cookie tour? Okay.
0: So they're not just cookie shops, right? A lot of them are places that have cookies.
2: Okay.
0: There are dedicated places that like Cookie Monster that have... they just do cookies and some other baked goods. But then there's like, I know it as Old School Bagel Cafe, but I think it's New York Bagel now, just down the street.
2: Uh-huh.
0: They have crazy good cookies.
2: Okay.
0: So
2: okay.
0: There are plenty of places. That would be a fun date thing for you and your girl. Just go around and ride to places and try to share a cookie.
2: Sounds like a good time.
0: I don't know if she'd be up for it, but
2: there's only one way to find out.
0: Best, took my son to the kiddie park for mommy me time. Worst, got pulled over that night, headlight out. I thought it was just dark. My son was crying, thought I was going to jail.
1: Oh.
0: I got pulled over with my kid, and she just doesn't let me forget it. So anytime we're driving, she's like, don't speed, Dad. Didn't even let me tell my wife. Like, she told my wife, like, right away.
2: Can't get away with nothing.
1: My kid says the same thing to my husband because he got pulled over once with him in the car. And now when he's in there, he's like, how fast are you going, Dad?
0: Yes.
1: Yeah. How fast are you going?
2: Don't worry about it.
1: Exactly.
2: Sit back here. Shut up.
0: Not fast enough. Worst of the weekend, got hit Friday morning on the way to work.
2: Oof.
0: Best of the weekend, fixed several things around the house, including a golf cart, weed eater, and there's very little damage to my truck from getting hit. Best, I got my truck fixed. Worst, took me 3 hours to take off one control arm. Had to do it on jack stands.
2: Well, a lot of auto maintenance this weekend for people.
0: Yeah. I'll do some auto maintenance, but ultimately no.
2: Right.
0: Because where I land with that is it's going to take me so long.
2: Mm-hmm.
0: that it's worth paying someone to get it done faster.
2: Right. Depends on what the job is, right? Like, I changed the oil in two holes on the bike last week, something like that. So that ain't nothing.
0: What did you just say? You changed the oil in what?
2: Two holes. Because on a Harley, you got three holes. They take three different oils. You got your primary, your transmission, and your standard oil. So I did the primary and the oil.
0: Got it. I just had never heard that term before.
2: Yeah. So I do that. That took me 30 minutes. That's nothing. My lady's brakes need to be replaced. And I'm like, oof, I don't know if I want to mess
0: That's a whole thing.
2: Yeah. I'm like, it's hot.
0: No,
2: I think somebody else deal with that.
0: I think you're bringing up something important, especially on a lot of repairs. Mm-hmm. Auto or home, to me, are they a project or are they a day?
2: Right.
0: And brakes are a commitment. Like,
2: oh, yeah.
0: That is you've got to see it through.
2: Oh, yeah.
1: Yeah.
2: Yeah, because you're not going anywhere without them.
0: Is there a chance I'm going to start this project and need a light to illuminate the workspace because the sun is no longer up?
1: Mm-hmm. Right.
0: Is eating lunch or dinner going to get in the way of working on this project?
2: Right.
0: If the answer is yes, it's like painting. Painting a room is like a commitment.
2: Oh, yeah. You're in it for the day or the weekend.
0: Yeah.
2: Mm-hmm.
0: And so if it's one of those, I'm like, we got to talk about it. We painted the little playroom, guest room area, mm-hmm. and I had been putting it off. It took 4 days.
2: Wow.
0: 4 days. Because it's just a project.
2: Yeah.
1: Is that because you don't like painting?
0: Probably. But no, because it's not fast.
2: Right, there ain't nothing fast about it at all whatsoever. You can get a gun. That speeds it up a little bit.
0: Listen, if there's a nail, I'm the hammer. Like, I'll do the project.
1: Mm-hmm.
0: But it's not a quick project. You gotta prep. Mm-hmm. You gotta edge. Mm-hmm. You gotta paint. You gotta let it dry. You gotta do it all again. Mm-hmm. You gotta clean up.
2: Mm-hmm.
0: That's all a lot.
1: Yeah.
2: No, thank you.
0: And I'm not just doing it to get it done either. Like, I don't want to do it and then there's marks because I'm pressing the roller so hard. Yeah. Right on. All right, listen, we've got a pair of Saturday only tickets to Rocklahoma, compliments of the Cowboy Cup. We're going to give those away coming up.
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0: morning. It's the Big Man Morning Show. BMMS and whatever you'd like to say to 82945. Rocklahoma is this weekend. We are getting set up. We know people that are out there getting set up right now. We got texts from people saying they picked up their RV. Let's play a game to give away a pair of Saturday-only tickets to Rocklahoma, compliments of the Cowboy Cup, which is also happening at Rocklahoma. We're going to play Note Off. This is where I play a note of a famous song. You guess it correctly, you're getting those tickets. I'm sorry, you're getting those Saturday-only tickets to Rocklahoma. 833-460-KMOD. 833-460-KMOD. Let's go to the phone. Good morning. You're on the air. What is your name?
1: Jake,
0: how are you?
1: I'm doing all right.
0: All right, buddy. I'm going to play a note of a famous... Actually, it's a couple notes of a famous song. If you guess it correctly, you're getting those Saturday-only tickets to Rocklahoma, courtesy of the Cowboy Cup, all right?
1: All right.
0: Here is your clue. What is it?
1: Red Hot Chili Peppers, Under the Bridge?
0: It is not Red Hot Chili Peppers, Under the Bridge. Good guess, though. Thanks for playing, buddy.
1: Thank you.
0: Good morning. You're on the air. What is your name?
2: My name is Blake.
0: Blake, how are you, buddy?
2: Pretty good. How are you?
0: I'm good, man. Hey, so I got a pair of Saturday-only tickets to Rocklahoma, compliments of the Cowboy Cup for you. If you can correctly guess what this song is, here is the clue.

0: What's up, Stan? Look a little flustered.
1: What gives you that idea?
0: Just everything.
1: Got an electrical problem. Buzzing, funny smell.
0: Yeah, you should call.
1: What, an electrician? Yeah, good luck finding someone quickly.
0: What about...
1: You're leaving voicemails hoping for a callback.
0: Wait.
1: Yeah, and we don't work evenings or weekends because we want work-life balance.
0: Wait.
1: But your work-life balance is making me unbalanced because an electrical problem is kind of a big deal. And you'd think these guys, of all people, would know that.
0: Wait. So we know what's wrong. Do you know what's right?
1: What's right? What?
0: Tulsa's electrician emergency responders. What's Right Electric.
1: Really?
0: They'll come the day you call, because electrical problems have to be fixed fast to keep you safe. That's what I was going to say. So, Stan, did What's Right get you fixed up?
1: Showed up fast. Problem solved. No stress.
0: Fast emergency service. Just what you wanted.
1: Imagine if everyone was as responsive as What's Right.
0: Imagine.
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4: We'll be doing some slowdown. Talk about 75 northbound from west 141st down to I-244. It's about an 18-minute trip across here, but there's about an 8-minute delay, so you may want to plan accordingly to that. Look for road construction and school zones today as well. I'm Alan Craig with a look at your Tulsa traffic.
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0: 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BMMS and whatever you'd like to say to 82945. Let's go ahead and see what Gimpy has in his 4x4.
1: Hey, Corbin, it says here that Google Maps updates Lake Ontario to Lake Merca. The Geographic Names Information System officially made that change after President Trump signed an executive order on Thursday renaming the lake. Google officials say that it uses official government sources like GNIS to update its map information, but only U.S. users will see Lake America. Canadians will still see Lake Ontario, and the names will be co-displayed for the rest of the world.
0: Just like Gulf of Mexico.
1: Right.
0: And it's what we see if you're using an American IP address, it would show Gulf of America.
1: Yep.
0: We should thank President Trump because we're learning that Ontario is an Indian name.
1: There you go. Right? It's not Canadian. Bunch of hosiers. What else we got here? Trump plans healthcare affordability announcement. It's expected that he'll roll out a new round of Medicaid drug pricing deals as the midterm election draws near. The president first unveiled the administration's framework for lowering drug prices and insurance premiums back in January. To date, nearly 20 pharmaceutical companies have reached agreements to reduce its pricing.
0: Yeah. I'm all for lowering prices.
1: For sure, yeah. Man. For sure. Shin Bet confirms that Netanyahu's son has been evacuated from the U.S. Israeli Prime Minister Benjamin Netanyahu. His son has been evacuated from the U.S. due to a significant threat, according to Israel's security agency. The agency said yesterday that Yair Netanyahu was urgently evacuated. This after the prime minister told Israeli media last week that Iran had tried to kill one of his sons. Apparently, Yair moved to Miami in 2023. And then lastly here, the Oklahoma Monarch Society launches a plan to protect monarch butterflies and pollinators. One local nonprofit is helping save the monarch butterfly with the launch of Oklahoma Monarch Conservation Action Plan. The new plan will involve collaboration from various groups, from government agencies to local tribes, and these groups will come together to help protect pollinators in the state like the monarch butterfly.
0: Now, how about this? Uh-huh. We are going to be right in the way of the monarch migration this year.
2: All right.
1: We're going to get flooded with butterflies.
0: Where they come from the north down to the south, right?
1: Okay.
0: And so they're thinking probably late September into October, you should see a dramatic increase of the monarchs on their way to Mexico for vacation.
2: I wonder,
1: out of all the ones that do the migration, how many of them actually make it?
0: I mean,
1: because you got to think of like traffic and predators.
0: I don't think they count. I don't know how nobody checks in and says there were five of us in the group and I'm the only one that made it.
2: Right.
0: There's no way to, it'd just be a guesstimate, right?
1: Yeah.
2: Right. Maybe. They don't band them. You know what I mean? Like they do with
1: the butterflies.
2: Yeah, they don't tag them like they do geese and ducks. And,
1: right.
0: They may tag some, but you're not tagging all.
2: Right.
1: No.
0: You just can't. 1, 2, 3. Damn it. 1, 2, 3, 4. Damn it. 1, 2, 3, 4, 5. Damn it. 1, 2, 3, 4. Damn it. Damn it. Why did I want to be a scientist? They probably just use computers now.
1: Yeah,
0: sure. Or they take a picture and then they snap it.
1: Right.
0: Like, have you ever counted heartbeats? You don't really do it for 60 seconds. You count for 15 and times, you know, 4. Mm-hmm. So probably they go, okay, that's there was 5 there. 25.
1: Yeah, sure. That sounds about right.
0: I think they're awesome to see.
2: Yeah.
0: Have you ever been in those? They've had them at the fair before where you go stand in a little tent and they just land on you.
2: The butterfly house. Yeah.
0: Just deucing and urinating and everything else on you.
1: But it's so magical.
0: That happens with pigeons, too. We were in Italy, in Venice, and in the square, all the pigeons are everywhere. But for some reason, not locals, Americans, love to go and just let pigeons land on them.
2: Yeah.
1: Right.
0: No. It's so gross to me. And they're like, hey, take my picture as they land on the arm. You're like, yeah.
1: Right, just crapping all over your new shirt.
2: Yes.
0: Mm-hmm. Yeah, they take each other's leg off and they're just like fine with it. I'm just a hobbling pigeon.
1: Uh-huh. But yeah. Again, it's so magical.
0: Right.
2: It's like bird flu.
0: I'm Sleeping Beauty. No, they literally just want food.
1: Right.
2: Mm-hmm.
0: You give them a high-up perspective of all the crumbs on the ground. Yeah, so the monarch migration, that'll be happening here soon. I made a stat the other day as we're moving into sports, and I don't have it anymore. But in the last, like, 11 games the Kansas City Royals have played,
1: mm-hmm.
0: how many points do you think that they've scored?
1: Like combined?
0: Yeah.
2: Out of 11 games?
0: Yeah.
2: Let's go with close to 100.
0: Okay.
1: Six.
0: So they are in dead last, by the way. They're not good this year. And they've been beating teams like 15-2 and 10-1. Like, just annihilating teams in the last, you know, couple weeks of the season.
1: Yeah.
0: And our bullpen sucks. So we have all these leads, and then we lose them in the final innings because our bullpen can't keep it together. But when I did the math, it says that the Royals have scored in the last 15 games, 80 runs.
1: Dang.
0: They went 12-3 over that stretch.
1: So how are they last then?
0: Because they're playing late in the season. Mm-hmm. They're so far behind.
1: Uh-huh.
0: So, like, they're just begging to try and get into the wild card, right?
1: Right.
0: 71 of the 80 runs came in the 12 wins. Their offense has been so crazy hot.
1: Huh. I should have done that in the beginning of the year.
0: I agree. Mm-hmm. Why are you waiting so long to do that? Let's see what Lindsay has for sports.

0: The Browns are keeping three quarterbacks on the roster following a controversial offseason. Cleveland placed second-year signal caller Dylan Gabriel on injured reserve and designated him to return with a back injury. The Browns will carry Deshaun Watson, Shedeur Sanders, and rookie Talen Green as the quarterbacks on their initial 53-man roster. Watson's already been announced as the starting QB.
1: The number of cuts, like, there are some crazy names that were on the cut list.
2: Mm-hmm.
1: Will Levis got cut.
2: Wow.
1: Will Levis, within three seasons, he went from being the franchise quarterback or perceived franchise quarterback to getting cut.
0: Who was he? Who did he play for?
1: The Titans. Remember his mom's really hot?
0: Yeah. Oh, yeah.
1: Yeah. So he's considered one of the surprise failure. He was a second-round quarterback and flamed out so fast. Trevon Diggs, Seahawks, he got cut. He was all-pro, 11 interceptions in one season, huge name. That is a belief that he's just going to make it to the practice squad, mm-hmm. that he's not going to do anything. Jaden Blue got cut from the Cowboys. This guy showed so much promise in the preseason. You're like, this guy is legit. And they just let him go because they wanted to keep, they cut a young guy for a veteran. They wanted a veteran on the team.
2: Mm.
0: Wow.
1: Some big names got, for the Chiefs, like Emmanuel Ogba got cut. And he showed so much pride. He looked awesome. And they were like, we're going to move on to a younger guy. They went in the opposite direction.
0: The Patriots and Vikings agreed to a trade, according to The Athletic. New England is acquiring offensive lineman Walter Ruse and a 2027 seventh-round pick from Minnesota in exchange for a sixth-round pick. Ruse was originally selected by the Vikings in the sixth round of the 2024 draft, and he's appeared in eight games over two seasons. And the Jets added more depth to their offensive line on the final day of roster cuts. According to ESPN, the Green and White acquired center Jordan Meredith and a 2029 seventh-round pick from the Vegas Raiders for a 2027 sixth-round pick. He started 19 games over the last two seasons.
1: Did you watch any football at all this weekend with the for the pros?
0: No.
2: I didn't.
0: Just high school.
1: No. I was talking with my brother, and he was like, preseason. I mean, you mean televised scrimmage?
0: Yeah.
2: Right. That's the only reason I really haven't, because I'm like, it doesn't matter. It doesn't matter.
1: No. And we were talking about how Harrison Butker kicked the 69-yard field goal. It doesn't matter.
2: Mm.
1: It doesn't go in the record books. It doesn't matter.
2: Yeah, it's fun to watch, sure, just because it's football. But,
1: right. And not to mention, is it stressful probably to kick that field goal? Sure.
2: Yeah. Mm-hmm.
1: But also, when you know nothing's on the line.
2: Right.
1: You could argue being the field goal kicker might be one of the most, if not the most stressful position in the NFL.
2: Yeah, it's all hanging on you.
1: Your one thing you got to do.
2: Mm-hmm.
1: And in the preseason, there's no pressure. It's not like they brought in another kicker that he was being threatened by.
2: Right.
1: He just had to go in there and, if I make it, great. It's not like the game's on the line. There's no outcome here.
2: Mm-hmm.
1: Let's just see. Right?
0: For sure.
1: Well, when that's happening, that's not fun football.
2: Right.
1: There's a reason you watch the stands that are like empty by halftime.
0: Yeah.
2: Because people had their fill. It's hot outside. It's like
1: nothing on the line.
2: Let's just go.
1: You're not seeing the best plays.
2: Mm-hmm.
1: You may see somebody make a good play.
2: Right.
1: But you're not seeing them do crazy things like good trick plays or smoke two, receiver smokes a star defensive back.
2: Mm-hmm.
1: You're not seeing any of that stuff. So it's just mediocre at best.
2: Yeah. Mm-hmm.
1: Not to mention the announcing teams are brutal.
2: Yep.
1: And it always involves some former player and some guy who's the weekend sports anchor somewhere.
2: Just trying to be there.
1: No, that'd be, I'd eat it up in a second. They're just not good.
0: Mm-hmm. Yeah. In baseball, the Astros claim their rubber match against the Mets after rallying for a 6-3 win in the finale from Citi Field. Ethan Pecco was credited with a victory after striking out four batters over five frames. Jeremy Pena went deep with a solo shot, and Lamonte Wade Jr. launched a two-run blast for Houston, which has won three of its last four games. Jonathan Pintero suffered the loss after allowing two runs on three hits. New York has dropped four of its last five. And Caraco are the winners of the Little League World Series. The Dutch Caribbean...
1: Curacao?
0: Oh, is that how you say it?
1: Is it Curacao?
0: Maybe. Caribbean Island, Curacao.
1: Yeah, I'm not sure.
2: Isn't that a liquor?
1: Yes. It is.
0: So is Caraco. The Dutch Caribbean Island nation defeated Nevada 11-2.
1: Wow.
0: Yeah, in the championship game. It marks the second title for the
3: Curacao.
0: Country. Curacao. Previously winning back in 2004.
3: Curacao.
0: Nevada also was the runner-up last
3: Curacao.
0: Year. Falling to Taiwan Curacao. In the championship game.
1: I can do it slower if you'd like. You want it slower?
3: Sure.
1: You want it slower?
3: Curacao.
0: And that is your Balls of the Wall Sports. I'm Lindsay on 97.5 KMOD.
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0: All right, time for Our Listeners Are Awesome. This is where we chat with the listener and they share part of their life with us. Joining us on the line right now is Robert. Hey, Robert, how are you?
2: Not bad.
0: Robert, it says here that you were in the Army. Tell me what made you want to join the Army.
2: My family had been in the military the whole time, and I just tried to join any and every branch I could, and the Army was able to get me out in 7 days, so I went and joined the Army.
0: Wow. And what was that like, that first day, like getting on the plane to go? Were you nervous, excited, terrified?
2: I was ready to go. I've been wanting to do it basically since I was a kid. I grew up here in Tulsa. I had driven by the 46th Street Army National Guard base there, seen the helicopters. I wanted to do that the whole time, but I started off as Patriot missiles. And then when I went National Guard, I actually got to go work out at the 46th Street Army National Guard base on the helicopters. So
0: when I say, what was your Army career like? What's the thought that enters your mind if you had to pick a word?
2: It's fantastic. You get paid to travel different places. I went to South Korea. I went to UAE. And I was supposed to be headed to Afghanistan, and I had my fifth heat stroke, and that ended my career.
0: A heat stroke ended your career?
2: Five of them.
0: Five of them? So did they determine something was wrong with you that was causing it, or was it just the conditions? Because I'm always under the impression a heat, the situation like that is just, it's hot outside.
2: It's hot out. What happened is every time you have one, you become more susceptible. And by that fifth one, we were 10 days from deployment and going to Afghanistan. It's not conducive for the situation.
0: Yeah. When you had the stroke, what happened? Pass out, wake up in a bed? Like, what happened?
2: Yeah. So the worst one was actually right before that. But we were out digging sandbags in full gear. And I stood up, started walking in circles, fell over, woke up with four IVs in my arm and legs.
0: Wow. That'd have been so scary. Were you disappointed? Like, were you trying to talk him into giving you a desk job? Like,
2: they put me in non-deployable status, and when they do that, you're pretty much done.
0: Man. So go ahead.
2: No, you're good.
0: So tell me what that was like. You come back home, you land. What's going through your mind?
2: So come back home. I've got at that point, because I was National Guard going out for a year, I went ahead and I didn't have any place to stay or anything like that. I was sleeping out of a car for a little bit and ended up losing the car, becoming homeless.
0: So you get back after 6 years, four active, two reserve because of the heat stroke, and you got nowhere to go and you have to live in your car.
2: Yeah.
0: Wow. No family, no friends, or was there something else going
2: on? I had family and stuff. I'm one of those people who doesn't like to reach out for help. I'm stubborn. I got to do stuff on my own. So trying to get back up on your feet like that is a little rough.
0: Was part of it maybe becoming a civilian again? You were kind of unsure, and I'm going to totally make this not right, but like you weren't sure just how to put one foot in front of the other after that, because you loved doing that so much, and then all of a sudden you're back being a civilian. Was it just kind of hard to adapt?
2: Going military to civilian life is not that hard. It's the not having a purpose anymore. That's what gets you. When you're in, you have a purpose, you know what you want to do, and then when it's ripped away from you, it's like having, like I said, it's just ripped away from you. You have nothing going on in your life anymore.
0: Well, I don't think we talk enough about people that have served and come back, and the feeling that you just described that they go through, and that's why there's a crazy suicide rate amongst veterans. What? Tell me, how did you? When did you realize you needed help, and how did you get help?
2: It was about 6 months in. I finally figured out I needed some help. Ended up going to John 316. They referred me over to local organization called the Coffee Bunker, and they got me in touch with a local housing place that helps vets who are it's called SSVF. They help vets that are supposed to that are becoming homeless or are homeless get into housing. So they were able to get me housed. They got me into an apartment. The Coffee Bunker also helped me get a job, and when I got that job, I started getting back up on my feet, and I've been running ever since. While I was there, I became part of the peer support group that they had there, that we would go out and we'd help the other homeless vets out, whether they wanted to come in or not. We'd go take them water if they were in camps, especially out in heat like this. If the cops got a call for vets who were having a mental crisis, instead of the cops getting called, they'd call us out. We'd go talk with them, and we'd take them down to Muskogee to help them get the mental health help that they need.
0: Wow. So you tried to give back a little bit.
2: Yes.
0: What was that like, going on calls or going to camps and coming across vets? Were they relieved to talk to other vets, or was it always a different situation and some were hostile or confrontational or...
2: They were pretty, the ones that get the cops called on them, they'd rather have us come out there, talk with them. Because what we do is we end up taking them out to like get dinner or something, coffee, talk to them about the situation, let them know what we're going to do, what the steps are, and then we take them to get the help. The ones that we go out and help out, we go out there on a regular basis. So they got to know us. And we actually got one who'd been sitting out there for 10 years to come in out of the wild and back into civilization.
0: Wow.
2: So
0: when you were first put into an apartment and they, you know, took you there, opened the door, showed you everything, and then everybody left and you're by yourself, what's going through your mind?
2: Elation, I guess, is the best way to put it. Relief. I mean, you're no longer out in the elements. You've got a place to stay. Not only do they house you, they help get you furniture and everything else. So you actually get to sleep on a bed as opposed to sleeping on the ground or in a sleeping bag.
0: What was that like? Like taking a shower and then getting ready for bed, like a semi new normal routine.
2: It was fantastic. It really was. Nothing like a nice warm shower right before you go to sleep, getting to sleep on a nice comfy bed as opposed to a hard sidewalk or the grass, not having to worry about waking up to somebody coming up to you or some kind of animal crawling into your sleeping bag.
0: What was the craziest thing you experienced while you were homeless?
2: You know, it really wasn't too bad. I mean, I've had a couple times where I've woken up covered in ants and everything. There's been a couple times where raccoons have come over and started eating the food that I had. So, but that's about the worst part of it. I mean, besides the heat and the rain, that's about it.
0: Those were the hardest days?
2: Yep.
0: What would you say to someone that was in your situation, or maybe isn't homeless, but is a vet and they're struggling?
2: Don't let your pride get to you. Go ahead and reach out for help. There's always somebody out there that can help you. There's somebody who's been in your shoes that may be able to help you.
0: Do you think if you would have heard that 1 month after coming home, you would have heard it, or would you have shrugged it off?
2: I may have shrugged it off at first, but then as time went on, I would have gone back to it. So it's one of those things. You've just got to, as a vet, like I said, we're stubborn. We're set in our ways. We're gonna do what we want to do until we can't do it anymore. So some of us can take more than the others can. I mean, we're built differently.
0: Right. You've been reprogrammed to handle it differently. So that makes sense. Yes. And you found security in that arrangement, I would imagine.
2: Yes, sir.
0: Tell me about the coffee bunker. Are you still involved with it?
2: I haven't been able to make it out there recently with everything going on with work, just for the simple fact I work anywhere from 12 to 16, 18 hours a day.
0: Let's talk about what you do, because you probably come across vets by what you do as well, though.
2: Yes, sir. I am a tow truck driver at this point. I've been doing it for about a year and a half now. Probably one of the best jobs I've had next to the military.
0: Why do you say that?
2: Just for the simple fact I'm out here actually able to help people in need, as opposed to previous jobs I've had, like IT, where it's yes, people need help, but it's something other people, you have multiple people right there that can do it. These right. people are needing help, especially out in this heat. You get somebody who breaks down on the side of the road with kids in the vehicle. You're able to go out there, help them and their kids, get them back up on the road before something happens, especially on the side of the highway.
0: Do you work for a tow truck company, or do you have your own now?
2: I work for Left Side Assistance of Tulsa.
0: Yeah. Yeah.
2: Yes, sir.
0: I would imagine, too, that compared to the other jobs you've had, this, you're literally seeing the help happening in real time. You're seeing the relief on their face. You're helping them progress. Like, you're, whether like IT, you probably saw it just a little bit, but this is actually making people's days better or helping them out.
2: Yes, sir. It's not just the look. As soon as you call them, you can hear it in their voice. Because we get a call on our phone, we call them up, we say, "Hey, I'm Robert with Lux Roadside Assistance. What seems to be going on with your vehicle today?" Find out what's going on, try and talk them through it, let them know what's going to happen. This is the steps we're going to be, and I'm this far out. And as soon as they hear that, especially when you say, "Hey, I'm 5 minutes out from you because I'm right down the road."
0: Yeah.
2: The relief in their voice, you could just hear it.
0: Yeah. How did you get to do tow? You said IT. How did you go from IT to being in the tow truck, the towing industry?
2: I was actually doing IT and Uber Eats as a side gig, and I was out doing Uber Eats. Well, I had a flat one day, flat at the beginning of the day. It took 5 hours for another company to get to me. And then I had just gotten my car out of the shop the day before for having a couple things replaced, including my serpentine belt. Well, the serpentine belt snapped later that evening, and this company that I work for now, Lux Roadside, was able to get to me within 45 minutes, and that included picking up an impound that they had to go do. So they were able to get to me quick, and then they said, "What are you doing out here?" I said, "I'm doing Uber Eats." They said, "You want to come work with us?" And I said, "Sure." And ever since then, I've loved my job, and like I said, you can't beat helping people. I mean, if you like what you're doing, it's not really work, right?
0: Yeah. Yeah, there's a story in the news from this past weekend about a tow truck company and what happened to them when somebody came in to recover a vehicle or try to recover a vehicle.
2: Yep.
0: But one thing that came across to me, besides how horrendous that story is the family that tow truck companies are, that everybody that works there and the community, and how important those relationships are between the boss and the employees.
2: Yes, we try to keep in contact with each other throughout the day constantly. That way we can keep tabs and everybody knows what's going on. We have a group chat that we constantly post in, whether it's updates on calls or, "Hey, there's this accident here, this vehicle here. If you get it, that's where it's located at." We try to make sure everybody knows where everybody's at.
0: Would I be wrong in assuming that when you were in the military, that felt like a family to you, another family, and when you got out, you felt like you didn't have a family, and you have now found another family with the tow truck company, and that's why it lands so well with you?
2: I wouldn't say it's quite like that. I mean, yes, it's a family and everything in the military. When getting out, it wasn't that I didn't have one or didn't feel like I had one. It's, like I said, I just lost all purpose when I got out. Just had almost no reason to live anymore at that point. You kind of touched base on the whole suicide rate with veterans, how high it is and all that stuff. And I was almost to that point. I'm not going to lie. So
0: you thought about it?
2: I had.
0: How many times, you think?
2: Quite often. Yeah. Quite often at that time. So
0: what was the mindset? Like, why were you feeling like you'd be better off gone? Were you feeling like no one would miss me? Like, where was your head?
2: Like I said, I just had no purpose in life. I had nothing going on in my life. I had family and stuff. I didn't talk to my family because I didn't want them meddling in my life like family members like to do. I wanted to try and figure things out on my own. I've been like that my entire life. If I'm going to do something, I'm going to do it my way, whether it's the hard way or the easy way. And I just decided to take the hard way that time.
0: Can you have pride and also get help?
2: You can. Just because you have pride doesn't mean you can have you can't have humility. And it's that humility that'll help get you out of situations that you're in.
0: Yeah. It's an interesting scenario you're describing. The pride makes complete sense to me. And how don't want help. I can do it by myself. But yet in the military, everybody's helping each other all the time.
2: They are, but at the same time, they want you to be able to do everything on your own. Yet you're directed to do this, but you're supervised but unsupervised, if that makes sense.
0: It does. Man, fascinating talking to you, Robert, and I'm so glad you didn't take your life.
2: I am too. I've got a beautiful niece and great nephew, so I get to go visit them every weekend with the niece and every other weekend with my nephew. So,
0: well, man, it's awesome to talk to you. It sounds like you really love what you do and you sound happy. And thank you for your service. And like I said, I'm glad you're here today.
2: Yes, sir.
0: Awesome. Robert, thank you for talking with us.
2: You're welcome.
0: All right, man. Have a great day.
2: Yes.
0: See you later. All right, that's Robert. Our listeners are awesome. We're going to take a break. We'll be back.
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0: morning. It's the Big Man Morning Show. BMMS and whatever you'd like to say to 82945. So we have not talked about this, and we probably should have talked about it more. I actually can't believe Lindsay hasn't brought this up, but there is this trial happening that is wild. And it's the Lindsay Clancy trial. It's so crazy that people are like, I got to have Wi-Fi so they can watch it and, and see what's happening. So for those who don't know, in January of 2023, Lindsay Clancy is a labor and delivery nurse. She killed her three children who were 5, 3, and 8 months by strangling them with exercise bands in the basement of their home. Wild, right?
1: Yes.
0: She then attempted suicide and jumped from a second story window, suffering spinal injuries that have left her paralyzed, which you would say, well, she got hers. Maybe. She admits to killing the kids. Her defense says she was experiencing postpartum psychosis, and she heard a commanding voice and was so mentally ill, she could not appreciate the wrongfulness of what she was doing. Prosecutors have said she was depressed and suicidal, but not psychotic, and deliberately created a window of time to kill children, the children and herself. And the jury is still in deliberation today.
1: Yeah.
0: It's unclear whether one side more than the other, but there are some crazy things that have come out of this. I mean, the fact that this is falling under a postpartum psychosis thing and the other part is like, well, yes, but there's a little window where she wasn't is an interesting take. Well, so the prosecution says there's this murder window. And that afternoon, she searched for three V restaurants.

0: outwardly normal.
1: Exactly.
0: She personally called the restaurant at about 5:10 p.m. and placed the correct food order. A CVS employee also spoke with her about the children's medication, and both witnesses described the conversations as ordinary and coherent with no obvious impairments. And then shortly afterward, all three children were killed. He actually spoke with her during the window when prosecutors believed the killings were in the process of. He says when he was at CBS, he called her. She didn't answer initially, then called him back. They spoke for 14 seconds about which medication to purchase. He said he described the call as essentially normal, although she sounded like she was busy. So the prosecution's theory was her moving through an extraordinary violent event while still capable of having a mundane phone conversation about children's laxative.
1: Right.
0: Her phone and Apple Watch created a bizarre digital breadcrumb trail. They say the watch stopped recording activity at 5:23 p.m., but her phone continued recording movement. Evidence showed the phone climbing stairs around 5:33 to 5:38. Let me say all that again, because a lot of you don't realize you commit a crime. They can go to your phone to see if you changed elevations. Mm-hmm. Did you move? Never thought about that. This is all important because attorneys attempted to reconstruct exactly where she was moving inside the house during those 20 minutes. This is a crazy trial. Her internet searches before the killings weren't just restaurants. She did searches including hallucinations, psychosis, schizophrenia, psychiatric medicines, suicide-related questions, including how someone might cut their throat, whether airbags could be disabled in her vehicle. And those searches all occurred days before the killings. And the defense is saying because it demonstrates that something serious was happening mentally before the killings. But the suicide research also supports prosecutors' argument that she had been planning her own death. The alleged voice is the strangest and probably most crazy part of all this. She eventually said she heard a male voice telling her she needed to kill the children so she could kill herself. One doctor, a prominent forensic psychiatrist who studied mothers who kill their children, said that this was clearly psychotic, and the experts disagreed for the prosecution, and they said it's suspicious that she apparently heard the voice only once. She never heard it before. She hasn't heard it since. And her description of exactly what the voice said has changed over time. She never told Patrick, her husband, she was hearing voices before the killings. I don't think that that's that alarming.
1: I don't either. I think it's weird, though, that she said that the voices said that she needed to kill the children so she could kill herself. Why? Because the kids couldn't live without her. Like, she had to die and the kids couldn't go on without her.
0: Yeah.
1: Because she had a nanny. There was people that could take care of those kids without her. The dad, the nanny, other family members.
0: But I think people that are in that situation mentally, mm-hmm. it's not that. It's not, oh, there's someone to take care of them.
1: Right.
0: Right? Doctors couldn't even agree on what was wrong with her. The defense says she suffered postpartum psychosis, bipolar. Prosecution said she had serious mental health problems, including significant depression, but she still understood right from wrong. So now we're waiting for 12 jurors to decide if she was psychotic or just having some mental problems.
1: And what's the difference between postpartum depression and postpartum psychosis? Like, is one must be more severe than the other?
0: I don't know. One of the prosecution's experts got hammered over his postpartum psychosis experience. The defense attorney aggressively challenged psychiatrist Dr. Avram Mack about how much direct experience he actually had evaluating postpartum psychosis. At one point, Mack appeared to smile during the questioning, to which the attorney replied with, "This is not funny, sir." It's been a wild trial.
1: Yeah.
0: There's more than 80 witnesses that have testified. And a lot of them are detailing her psychiatric treatment, medications, digital activity. It's not, did she kill her children? It's, can a person carefully order dinner, research driving times, talk normally on the phone, and methodically carry out actions while simultaneously being so

0: psychotic that the law says she isn't responsible for them.
1: Mm-hmm.
0: That is not a jury I'd want to be on.
1: No.
0: Right? There's a whole rabbit hole to go down of people theorizing what happened on social media and what's happening in the trial. But it is, and for some reason, a lot of women are attached to this. Really fixated on it.
1: Oh, because it's a mom, and you know, a lot of mothers are like, how can she kill her children? But then you have moms who have dealt with postpartum. So I think they feel a certain way about, they almost feel sorry for her. But then there's other ones that are like, but she had a nanny. So she could deal with her.
0: Doesn't mean she liked the nanny, though.
1: Her, that's true, too. And I think I saw a clip yesterday of someone online saying that you're trying to tell me that the dad had time to make it to the house and murder the children himself and push her out the window.
0: Oh, they're trying to imply he did all this.
1: Mm-hmm.
0: I think there'd be some forensic information that contained that.
1: Oh, agreed.
0: You're right. Like, obviously, the postpartum has an attachment that females particularly want to see. But when Casey Anthony happened, that's kind of in the same boat, and everybody was infatuated with that story.
1: Oh, yeah.
0: It wasn't just exclusively moms or females. It was a ton of people.
1: Everyone. It was almost like the OJ.
0: I agree.
1: For sure. I think with Casey Anthony, though, I think everyone knew because the evidence was so strong against her and her background and the fact that she would leave the child and, you know, with either her parents, and she had this partying background and...
0: Sure.
1: And where was the... She was just such a bad liar and the made-up nanny.
0: I mean, I don't know. She got off scot-free.
1: Yeah.
0: So I don't know if she's a bad liar. Somebody texted in, she's a murderous piece of trash. She deserves to hang. She has admitted she did it.
1: Mm-hmm.
0: My phone tracker notes an elevation change of 1,500 feet walking at Mohawk Park and Hickey Creek. If a man did what she did, none of it would be in the news at all. That's true, because most men don't suffer from postpartum.
1: Right.
0: And it would be in the news because we know of somebody who stuffed his children and wife in oil barrels, and they found oil in their lungs because they were still alive.
1: Yep.
0: So, yeah, I don't think you're right. That was a crazy story, too.
1: Mm-hmm.
0: It was just more cut and dry.
1: Right, because they went missing first.
0: Right. He created this whole charade of missing.
1: Mm-hmm.
0: Oh, I don't know where they are. Have you seen a development in that story lately that the mistress from that time said that she confronted him and was like, you can't do any of that. What are you doing? Like, tried to set him straight before?
1: No.
0: I mean, it's a crazy development.
1: I mean, that story got its own Netflix docuseries.
0: Somebody said, what is that? There's videos of mothers throwing water on their infants in support of her.
1: What?
0: In support of Lindsay Clancy? And why does throwing water on them do?
1: I don't know. I haven't seen that. I'm going to Google it, though.
0: Well, and anything you see online doesn't necessarily mean that's a thing. People sometimes fake that stuff and then others jump on top of it.
1: Yeah.
0: Oh, yeah. There are viral videos of mothers splashing or dumping water on their babies or young children while filming them, along with a broader wave of TikTok posts saying things like, same Lindsay, or me too Lindsay, not our Lindsay. So the videos use audio from Clancy's diary entries or courtroom testimony while the mother holds a crying child. There's a pro-Clancy movement where women have posted videos holding crying babies with same. Supporters organized a pink-clad vigil outside the courthouse with similar events reportedly planned in more than 18 states and overseas. There's a fundraiser for the family. People have done Bratz dolls reenactments, experiments attempting to reconstruct her jump from the window. What? Y'all are crazy, man. Yeah. Listen, I know postpartum psychosis is real. I know postpartum depression is real. But there's no, even if she is suffering from that, you cannot support
1: what she did.
0: I don't understand how you would want to support that. You don't get to go, well, she's on her period excuse, or, oh, she's going through psychosis excuse when you do heinous things.
1: Mm-hmm.
0: She killed three innocent bystanders who had no, they didn't ask for any of that.
1: No.
0: It's wild to support her. You can, two things can be true. You can be supportive of postpartum depression and also think this bitch deserves to fry.
1: Yeah. Now, was she on all these different types of medication that could have made her situation worse?
0: Possibly.
1: Yeah.
0: Possibly. But that doesn't, that doesn't.
1: It doesn't excuse what she did.
0: Could it be sad and unforgiving that she wasn't getting help and nobody was taking her postpartum depression serious or psychosis serious?
1: Right.
0: Of course that would be sad and tragic and we should be better. But that doesn't mean she gets a pass.
1: Mm-hmm.
0: Right? She shouldn't get a pass for that. So I'm of the camp of two things can be true. You can think we need to do more for postpartum depression and postpartum psychosis and all that. And also, you should get in a lot of trouble if you kill your children. I don't care what's happening.
1: Right.
0: It's wild to support her. Wild. Crazy trial, though. Hopefully, they'll come to a conclusion soon. We'll take a break. We'll be back.
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0: show, BMMS, and whatever you'd like to say to 82945. Good morning, Lindsay.
1: Good morning, Corbin. Happy 34th birthday to porn star Valentina Ritchie. You can see this Belgian babe in boob-tastic sauna threesome, divorced but still horny, and lucky stepdad threesome. She was a 2018 Foreign Female Performer of the Year.
0: Gimpy is out. He should be back soon. In the studio with us now is our friend Jeff Hensley from Hensley & Associates. Hello, Jeff.
2: Hey, good morning.
0: We were talking about the Lindsay Clancy case and these high-profile cases, and you brought something up that I never thought about, is while these high-profile cases are happening, another case can be happening somewhere else that can change the progression of the trial based on what the outcome is from the jury.
2: And there was a ruling that just came out on Friday, and I want to say it was out of Arizona. I think that's where it was. It was out of Arizona, and it was basically the same fact pattern for the most part, and the judge there found that the person was not guilty of murder. You know, one of the things I think people need to remember on these kind of cases is, especially when they're big and high profile, you know, even if Clancy is not found not guilty of murder, okay, and I'm not saying one way what my thought is one way or the other here, okay, I'm keeping that to myself, but from a legal perspective, if she's found not guilty, she's still going to spend the rest of her life basically in a mental institution, okay?
0: It's really, either way.
2: Yeah, I mean, she's not going to be out walking the streets. She's not going to be out dating new guys and creating new babies. I mean, that's not what's going to happen. She's going to be locked up either in a maximum security prison or she's going to be locked up in a maximum security hospital for mental health issues. Either way, I mean, she's not going to get to roam free. And I think that's what a lot of people don't understand is they think, oh, well, she's going to be found not guilty and she's going to be out in society and blah, blah, blah. No, she's not. If the judge finds her, you know, not guilty, if they find her not guilty based upon insanity or mental health issues, then she's going to get locked up in a mental health place forever. I mean, she's not going to be out roaming with the general population here.
0: You're here to talk about family law, but this is a pretty high profile case. And I had a question.
2: It is kind of family law, right? Because we've got kids involved. So
0: sure. If somebody's crazy, how do you take the saying that they killed somebody with truth? Because some people are saying the husband killed them and pushed
2: around. I read that this weekend.
0: If somebody's crazy, it is plausible, right, that they would say, hey, I did it, and not acknowledge the other part. And what I'm trying to get to is giving you a chance to say, to answer that. But also, when these cases come to trial, it's been pretty exhaustive. They feel like they've got the right person.
2: Well, and not only this, you have to remember, if in fact there was any, and I understand there are hundreds of thousands of armchair detectives, okay? I get that.
0: That's exactly what I said. Mm-hmm.
2: There really are. And, you know, I love a good mystery. My wife and I watch those TV shows. I get that. But not once has her criminal defense attorney argued that it was anybody other than her. Not once. Not once have they brought up that it could have been somebody else.
0: Would they have explored those?
2: Yes, absolutely. I mean, if they truly, because the thing is they, that they have to find her guilty, you know, based upon a certain amount of certainty, right? You've got a beyond a reasonable doubt. Well, if you want to sow doubt, you start sowing in fact patterns of other people doing it, i.e. the husband, right? So, you know, it's one of those things. Not once has that ever been argued. Not once.
0: It's interesting.
2: Not once has she ever said, I think it was my husband that did it. Not once has she testified to anything other than, yes, she did it herself. I mean, if there really were other things out there, and hey, I may be wrong, okay? We may find out in 10, 15 years that you armchair detectives were correct. I don't know. I'm just saying, if the criminal defense attorney had any inkling that that was true, he would have been using it to sow doubt so that they could get the ruling that they wanted. It's really that simple.
0: Would a criminal defense attorney hear an internet rumor like this or an assistant or somebody and then tell them or look for the pattern to use it as a possibility?
2: I mean, that's always a possibility, right? I mean, that's one of those things that with the advent of the internet, all right, there is so much more information and thoughts out there than, because, you know, it's a collective hive, right? The collective hive mind, right? It's kind of the idea of, you know, I think a good attorney is one that says, I don't have all the ideas. I don't have every idea that there ever could be conceived. I have my experience. I have my training. okay. But at the same time, too, I don't have to think of every single little idea out there because that's not possible for me to do. So, I mean, could they? They could. Yeah, absolutely. They could look to the internet. They could have an assistant checking those things out, seeing what people are saying. I mean, I definitely think they're going to get a feel for what the general populace is saying about the case as a general rule, especially if they want to try and catch jurors in, you know, saying things that were only found on the internet, you know, because remember, these people were not sequestered. Okay. These people were not sequestered.
0: Wild.
2: These people were not sequestered. These people were sent home on Friday night and said, don't talk about it. Don't look on your phone.
0: Don't watch your news. Don't turn on the TV. And you can't help but only think about that while you're a juror.
2: It's on your phone, right? I mean, everybody's got news things that pop up whether you want it or not. These people were not sequestered.
1: Why weren't they?
2: I don't know. I mean, if I had been that judge, I would have, with such a big profile case, I would have sequestered them, stuck them in a motel, bored as hell for the weekend, so that they couldn't have any interaction. But yeah, these people were not sequestered. And they were sent home and said, don't talk about it. Don't look on your phones. Don't turn on the TV. Don't discuss it with your family members who have been watching every ounce of that, every step of the way since you went on there as a juror. I mean, it's got to be super hard, you know, to not mention anything, especially
1: and you
2: when
1: know they are.
2: Yeah, right. I mean, yeah. So, you know, there's all sorts of things going on.
0: But that's also an opportunity for appeal, too.
2: I mean, and again, the reason I brought it up was if the criminal defense attorney is hearing things, his staff finds things that are only being said online, all of a sudden we're hearing jurors say it, especially when they're interviewed after the verdict, because that'll happen too. So once the verdict is read and blah, blah, blah, whatever happens, right, they always interview the jurors, all right? It's rare that they don't. And so when you start hearing jurors say things that could have only been on the internet, that's grounds for appeals because now it's been tainted and they didn't follow what the court told them to do. So there you have it, folks.
0: Well, and you talk about lawyers and having to their experience and their history and their resume, and that's what you need too when it comes to family law.
2: Absolutely.
0: And that's why you don't rely on the internet
2: for
0: information when it comes to a divorce or a custody or a guardianship. And that's why we have Jeff on to answer those types of questions of what you might be going through and you need help with when it comes to family law. So whether it's a divorce or custody or a guardianship or a name change or anything like that, we like to bring up events that are happening in pop culture to that people may be able to relate to. Dolly Parton dies. She had to have had an estate already buttoned up scenario.
2: I would think so. Usually people that have, you know, especially hundreds of millions of dollars, right? Not just a few million, but hundreds of millions. I can't imagine that she didn't already have a trust in place. You have to remember that people that are that wealthy typically want to have what they call generational wealth, right? So, you know, they want to be able to pass it on to the next generation that they're a part of. And the big part about, and this is a smart thing about rich people, okay, whether you like them or not, they look for the loopholes. So there are loopholes like if you have it in a trust, you can pass it on and it's done tax-free, right? So, you know, it's one of those things that I guarantee you she had everything all buttoned up, ready to go, you know, who was going to inherit and what the will or the trust said. I mean, I guarantee she had a team of lawyers already set that down for her years ago. I can't imagine her not.
0: Well, and you don't need to have, quote, generational wealth or a tremendous amount of wealth to have a trust or a will put in place.
2: Because
0: one that comes to mind that people are affected on in this community is some people have mineral rights.
2: Yeah.
0: And if you do not have those set up correctly or in a will or a trust, they can get taken from you.
2: Yeah, and it can get all screwed up. And that's why you want to give us a call so we can get that in a trust and take care of that for you. I mean, you definitely want to protect those things. I mean, if you've got, you know, anything that you care about in any way, shape or form or anyone, you always want, plus, you know, there are tax advantages for your survivors in through a trust as opposed to a will or no will and those kind of things. So, you know, if you've got questions you've been thinking, hey, I really should look into this, give us a call. We'd love to help you out with that.
0: Yeah, from anything, medical directives are also a part. We never really talk about that. But when you have a senior parent that or a loved one that's a senior, it's important to have those in place,
2: absolutely,
0: too.
2: Yeah.
0: Because
2: you should have one yourself. I mean, absolutely, because you never know what's going to happen, right? I mean, we could all walk outside today and get hit by a bus or a car. And if you don't have a medical directive and you've not talked to your loved ones about what you want to have happen, then you could have some issues. Because at that point, remember, if there's any, if there's not a medical directive, then what could happen is that it could be left to the medical professionals at the hospital who are now making decisions for your life.
0: Yeah, you definitely want to make sure, especially if you're a single person.
2: Yeah.
0: And there's nobody said bloodline to help or answer those questions. You want to make sure things are done the way you want. And the folks at Hensley & Associates can help with all that, as well as things that have to do with divorce and custody and guardianship and things like that. This email is left over from last week. You guys can email us, show@kmod.com, show@kmod.com. You can text BMMS and whatever your question is to 82945. This says, my ex called me last week and said if I let him sign his parental rights away, his parental rights, he'll walk away and never ask for anything. He thinks that means he's off the hook for support. My friend says that's not how it works.
2: Your friend is absolutely 100% correct. It does not work that way. You cannot. There's only two. First of all, let's back up. There's only two ways to relinquish rights in the state of Oklahoma, okay? One is through an adoption, all right? Or the other one is through what's called a Title 10A action. And 10A is the section that we talk about deprived cases and things like that. So if it's done in a, you know, child deprived case, your rights can be taken. You can give them away in those kind of juvenile cases. But outside of that, those are the only two ways in the state of Oklahoma. So it's one of those things that you can't just say, well, I've got a kid now. I just want to give up my rights and move on. It doesn't work that way, fellas, ladies. It doesn't work that way. It hasn't worked that way in the state of Oklahoma for at least 40 or 50 years. The law the way it is now is how when I started 20 years ago, so it's at least 20 years old, if not long, like I said, quite a bit longer. The idea is that, you know, I think the legislative intent, as we like to say, behind that was is they wanted people to, you know, take care of the children that they helped produce. And so it's one of those things that you can't just do that. Now, again, if let's say this woman is remarried or married and her spouse wants to adopt the child, then yes, that is a possibility that you could, you know, relinquish your rights at that point. But outside of that, there's not, you can't just write it on a piece of paper and sign it and say, I give up and walk away. It doesn't work that way in this state. Sorry.
0: Jeff is here from Hensley & Associates to answer your questions that have to do with family law. Anything that has to do with custody, guardianship, name changes, adoptions are a thing that he can answer how that works, whether it's an adoption of somebody in foster care or maybe of your new partner's children. He can answer how all that works. There's even something called adult adoptions he can explain.
2: We're doing some of those right now.
0: And for those that don't know, that is more of a formality. An adult really, adoption, right?
2: I mean, it really is, yeah. I mean, with an adult adoption, you don't have to track down the biological parents and get their permission and all that kind of stuff. I mean, it's really very simple compared to a child adoption. And, of course, the issue of ICWA, or the Indian Child Welfare Act, does not apply in adult adoptions because Indian Child Welfare Act, you're not a child once you turn 18. Obviously, you're an adult. And, you know, it's one of those things that maybe you've got a familial relationship with somebody and you, or maybe it was a step parent who never did adopt you when you were a kid, but now they do want to adopt you so they can bring you into their familial line for legal reasons and things like that, for inheritance and whatnot. So, yeah, it's a lot easier these days than a child adoption for sure.
0: Yeah, especially when it comes circling back to giving medical information and you're not ever adopted and your stepdad, right, who's been your dad forever, may not have any rights to decide what happens to them.
2: Exactly. So you want to, you know, shore that up and get that taken care of. So give us a call.
0: Just one of the few things that they can do at Hensley & Associates, including things like divorce with this type of question. My wife came to me and said she wants a divorce. I don't want one. I love her and I want to work it out. Can she go through with this without me agreeing to it? I thought both parties had to consent.
2: Nope, they don't. Not in Oklahoma. Oof. So, you know, it's one of those things that if she files and you choose not to respond to anything or be involved in the process, you will get defaulted and she will get the divorce whether you like it or not. So that we're not one of the states, and you know, here we go back to sweet home Alabama. We're not one of those kind of states where both parties have to sign or the divorce doesn't happen at all. It doesn't work that way. We can file for defaults and things like that to get the case done and over with if we need to, if the other party is choosing not to be involved. Unfortunately, we are not one of those states where you both have to be involved in it. And I commend you for wanting to try and save the relationship. You know, even though I do divorces, you know, I always say to people, if you can save your marriage, that's a better way to go than going through the divorce process, but that's why we're here, in case those things don't happen or can't happen, so we can help with the divorce process. It's one of those things that, you know, you can't force people to stay if they don't want to stay. So that's when you want to give us a call and we can get that process started for you.
0: Jeff is here from Hensley & Associates, and you can call it 833-460-KMOD. Somebody texted in and said, how long could it take for an adult name change?
2: You know, typically it's fairly quick and easy. Several weeks is really kind of the layout there. It just depends on the county. The reason I say that is because smaller counties have one judge that handles, you know, tons and tons of different kinds of cases. So their dockets may be a little longer or harder to get onto. As opposed to here in Tulsa County, they have one of the district judges handle all of the name changes. So, you know, again, name changes are great as long as you're not doing it for fraudulent purposes to try and get away from creditors and things like that, then they'll do that. Or if you're, you know, not changing it to something super disgusting and crass and awful, you know, that name change will go through. So, you know, I would say 2 to 4 weeks, depending upon the judge's schedule.
0: I would imagine adult name changes or even really adult adoptions, it's more of a procedural getting on the docket situation than it is there's a friction point along the way.
2: It is. And of course, we have to give notice, things like that, make sure we are noted, you know, there's enough notice given and it's given properly. But yeah, I mean, adult stuff is like those two things are far more procedural than anything else. That's correct.
0: Jeff from Hensley & Associates is with us, 833-460-KMOD. Can also text BMMS and then whatever you want to ask Jeff to 82945. I've been paying support for years, but my ex still asks for extra stuff. Am I legally supposed to buy those things?
2: No. I mean, child support is child support, and that's what you're required to pay. If you choose not to pay extra things, that's on you. That's up to you. That's completely your decision. You know, the exception to the rule, I think, would be is if in your decree somewhere or your child support order, it says that you are to pay a certain percentage of extracurricular activities or something like that. I mean, that it's an actual writing and not just her asking. You know, you are required to pay those because that is part of the order. But if it's not in the order, you don't have to. I mean, I'd be interested to find out what extra stuff she's talking about. I mean, the idea behind child support is it covers everything from clothing to food to school supplies to shoes to keeping the electric on at that where she's living to helping to her to pay the rent, or I shouldn't say her, whoever is receiving the child support, helping them to pay the rent, pay the electric, the water, the gas, the trash. I mean, all that stuff. Child support is meant for all of those things. It's not just meant for one particular thing. So understand that if she's asking for extra, I'd be interested to find out what it is. I mean, is it extracurricular stuff? Is it, you know, is it something your kid wants and is really good in, but she doesn't have the extra funds? I mean, again, if it's the basic answer is if it's not part of the order, you don't have to. No. Okay. The rest is up to you, and that's based upon what you want to do.
0: Jeff from Hensley & Associates is in the studio, 833-460-KMOD. You can also text BMMS and whatever your question is to 82945, or you can email show@KMOD.com like this one. My 18-year-old daughter is in an abusive and severely controlling relationship. She also recently overdosed, attempting suicide.
2: Oh, goodness.
0: The boyfriend didn't notify anyone that she was in ICU. She's now out of the hospital, but not going to outpatient therapy. Is there anything legally we can do to protect her from him and herself? Oof.
2: Yeah, I mean, that's a hard one because you've got an 18-year-old person who is an adult now, okay? And so they can do what they want to do in regards to those kind of things. If you could prove... First of all, if you truly believe that she's unable to make decisions on her own because she's unfit in some way or unable to take care of herself or whatever, then a guardianship might be a possibility. But again, you'd have to really prove that she is not with it and things like that. So as far as he is concerned, I mean, it's one of those really tough situations where you really want to take care of the person you love, but there's only so much you can do because at the end of the day, it's their choice.
0: Right. She would have to file the protective order.
2: Right.
0: She would have to call the cops.
2: Mm-hmm. Yeah. She would have to do all those things, unfortunately. And that's painful and that's a hard place to be as a parent or a family member. And because you really want to help her, but at the end of the day, it's her choices. It really, truly is. And she's going to have to make those choices.
0: These type of things can be really tough to navigate, and it's hard to ask questions, and sometimes you're even left with searching online or maybe asking ChatGPT. 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
2: 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Don't worry about the location. Leah up there does a great job. 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So if you've got anything criminal-wise, as mundane as a speeding ticket all the way up to murder and everything in between, she can help you with. If you've got a mineral right issue, she's dealing with some of those. 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If you forget those two names, just call us in Tulsa and say, hey, I need help with these, and we'll get you transferred up to Leah, and she will get you covered.
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0: Good morning. It's the Big Mad Morning Show. BMMS and whatever you'd like to say to 82945. We had our kids meeting at the school where they go over like, this is you got to do this. This is what homework will look like. All that stuff, right? Do it every year. Every year. Same thing every year. But we go through it every year and it's fine.
1: Sure.
0: And they have a reading program and they do the thing. Anybody have any questions? So we raised their hand. They said, can they read audiobooks?
2: No.
0: Which is, I mean, audiobooks are very common now. Yeah. A lot of people listen to books.
2: 100%. It's easier that way. It's more convenient.
0: Convenient, sure. Mm-hmm. I don't know if it's easier. Because I would argue it's not easier because it's very passive. Where reading is, you have to be immersed in it.
2: Okay, so you think you might miss some things if you're listening on the audiobook. Okay, that's fair.
0: I would think. That's fair. I would think, right. And somebody, do you get credit for reading a book if you listen to the audiobook?
1: As a student, I don't think so. Especially at that age. Because you're not reading it.
0: But as an adult, you do?
1: I mean,
0: that doesn't make sense.
1: Nope.
0: Why do you not get credit for it as a kid?
1: Because you can hear the word. You're not reading the words.
0: Right, but
1: as a kid, you're learning to read.
0: I agree, but why as an adult do you get a pat? You get to say you read it.
1: Because I mean, I don't necessarily know that you can say you read it, but...
0: But that's the question I'm asking.
1: Then you don't. You can't say that you read it. You just know the book.
0: If you listen to an audiobook, do you get to tell people you read the book, Gimpy?
2: No way. You can tell people you listen to the book.
1: Yeah.
2: That's like getting a book that's been...

0: turned into a movie, watching the movie and saying I read the book. It doesn't work that way, man.
1: I hear you, but... And I agree. Like, that is my stance. Like, I don't think you should get credit for listening to a book. But when we go down the Appalachia Trail and we only do 1 mile, we say, I've hiked the Appalachia Trail, right?
0: Uh-huh. Mm-hmm.
1: And you don't read 4 pages into a book and say you read the book.
0: You can.
1: But by that standard, you can.
0: No way, man. It doesn't work that way. You didn't read it. You listened to it. You watched it on the screen. You didn't take the time to sit there and go line by line by line, absorb every word, put your imagination to work. Maybe on an audio book, you might be able to put your imagination to work, but somebody else is doing the reading for you. They're doing the reading for you, you lazy bitch.
1: Well, I don't even know. You're right. They are doing the reading, but they're almost like acting it out. Like, yeah. Some books are like, and then he walked to the store and did this. And some of them, they do character voices.
0: Right.
1: And it's almost like the radio show, if you will, from like back in the day.
0: Yeah. Right. And that's okay. It's a performance.
1: Yeah.
0: They're still reading a book, though. They're just throwing their own little flair into it and making it interesting. I don't think it counts, though.
1: Yeah, I don't think it counts. It counts either. But you do. I've been with people, especially when I've talked about Dungeon Crawler Carl, and they've been like, "Oh yeah, I'm reading the books too." And I'm like, "Oh well, where are you?" And they're like, "Oh, I think I've been listening since." I'm like, "Whoa!"
0: And that's that. Okay.
1: Oh, I got another argument for you. People say they bake and they just open a box and add milk and water. That's not baking.
0: Right. You're right. Well, you put it in the oven. You let the oven do the baking part of it.
1: I listen to the story. Mm. I follow the plot.
0: Right. Yeah. If the nerds get together and are like, I read this book, and you're like, ooh, I want to join in on the conversation, I think you have to say, I didn't read it per se, but I am listening to it on audiobook. You have to distinct the two. So that way you're not lumped in with the rest of them trying to ride on somebody else's coattails and taking the time to read the book.
1: I think the biggest difference for me is listening to a book doesn't take effort. And what I mean by that is when you're going to read a book, you have to have time to do it.
0: Right.
1: You have to meld it into your life.
0: Right. Take time away from like after cooking dinner or when you get up or whatever. Anybody can just hit play.
1: Listening to a book, you're doing other things.
0: Yeah.
1: Right?
0: You know how hard it is to wash dishes while you got a book in your hand?
1: Damn near impossible. Or driving?
0: Right.
1: They do not like that.
2: No.
1: So that's for me, like, it's so you're doing that and something else.
0: Yeah. I agree 100%. But hey, whatever. You want to say you read it, and that makes you feel better as a person inside?
1: We get people that say they're comedians, and they've only done open mic night once.
0: Mm-hmm. No, you attempted to be a comedian.
1: We get, and I'm not picking on Gibby, but we get people that say they're drummers, and they've never played in a band ever.
0: Mm-hmm. You're right.
1: And that doesn't make them a drummer or not. That's not what I'm saying. But we do that all the time. We use terms that to get credit for something we don't really do.
0: Of course. Mm-hmm. Of course, because we want that credit, that validation that what we're doing is cool or whatever.
1: Right. I've said it with jujitsu, right? Uh-huh. I do jujitsu. That makes it sound like I can do jujitsu. Here's a list of all the things I'm really good at in jujitsu. I tell people I do triathlons, right? And yeah. I did sprint triathlons. Those are not the full 26.2.
2: Right.
0: But it's got triathlon in the title.
1: But it is a triathlon, yes. So we all do it. We're all guilty of it in regard.
0: Oh, yeah.
1: But
0: I changed the oil once. I'm a mechanic.
1: Right. You know right. I mean? You're a warrior, Call of Duty. Right.
2: Yeah. But you do work on cars, though, too. You do your own stuff on your bikes.
0: Me personally? Yes. I was just using it as an example.
1: I've never heard him say he's a mechanic.
2: No. Yeah, that's true.
0: If I need a mechanic, I'm taking it to my brother.
2: Okay.
1: Is he a mechanic?
0: More so than I am. He has fixed more of my cars than I have fixed more of my cars. So, yes. Here.
1: Yeah. You get people all the time like I cook at home. I'm like, "Oh, what do you do?" Like, "Well, I open the mac and cheese and I boil it." And I'm like, "Well, it's not cooking."
0: Right.
1: You are boiling water. That is true. You are following the instructions. Mm-hmm. That is true.
2: Yeah.
1: But it's not. It's a little more nuanced. That's my argument with the baking thing. Mm-hmm. It's a little more nuanced. To say you're a baker implies you can understand the science of how to make a cake.
0: Right. You know the baking powder amounts, the flour, all the sugar that needs to go into more than just egg, oil, flour, whatever.
1: You don't even, if you go read about the history of the book, of the cake box, mm-hmm. They don't need the egg.
2: Mm-hmm.
1: They added that to make people feel like, listen to that again. They did it to make people feel like they were doing something. It just needs a liquid component.
2: That interesting.
1: It's wild to think about.
0: It was delicious, though. I'm not gonna lie.
1: Right? I nailed it.
0: That's it.
1: Yeah. Brownie mix. All I got to do is add egg and water.
0: For real.
1: A couple chocolate chips.
0: Done.
1: Done.
0: Dessert set.
1: Put marshmallows in it.
2: Marshmallows.
1: Oh, yeah.
2: Okay.
1: Oreos in the bottom of it.
2: I actually saw a video online this weekend that the white cake mix in the box, the guy's like, oh, it says two eggs, add four. Instead of oil, add a half stick of butter.
1: Yeah, I've seen that too.
2: Yeah.
1: But you don't have to.
2: Right.
1: I would argue at that point you are actually baking.
2: Yeah. And then the guy was like, and then you get the Hershey's Betty Crocker frosting, melt that for 30 seconds, and then add that on top of the cake. And the guy that made it, he was like, oh my God, I am never making it the same way again. Like this was
1: What'd you do?
2: Incredible.
1: You swiped and moved on, didn't you? You didn't keep trying.
2: I actually saved the video. Yeah.
1: All right, we got to take a break. We'll be back.
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0: Good morning. It's the Big Man Morning Show. Time to find out what everybody learned. We'll start with Lindsay. Lindsay, what'd you learn today?
1: I learned that super glue really can hold anything. And I also learned that Lindsay Clancy isn't going to walk after murdering her kids. She can't. She's in a wheelchair.
0: Gimby, what'd you learn today?
2: I learned that you're not supposed to super glue your pee hole shut. What? And I also learned not to ask for extra steak if the steak stuffers.
0: Ew. I learned Public Sex Huts isn't a movie Lindsay promoted at 9. And I also learned gluing your urethra shut is also not a movie Lindsay promoted at 9. It's Corbin saying make sure that dishwasher is loaded right.
1: Is Lindsay stop tracking my cycle?
2: This is good.

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What's up? I'm Thor, filling in for Mel all day long, well, until 3 o'clock. I'm going to tell you how you can win some Rocklahoma tickets. Plus, it is hot. 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

Rocklahoma is right around the corner, people. September 4th and 6th. It's this coming weekend. Labor Day weekend's already here. Godsmack, Papa Roach, Slayer. And we're giving you two ways to win. 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

Tap that talkback mic on the free iHeartRadio app anytime. Tell me what you want to hear. I will play it for you. This one goes out to Ashley, who's driving around right now on our lunch break in Broken Arrow. Chevelle, the red.

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0: 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Goo Goo Dolls, Muse, Weezer, Smashy Pumpkins. 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

is pretty cool. A local barbecue spot won the top honor of the Masters of the Flavor Barbecue Showdown in Austin. I'll tell you who won in just a few minutes. 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

We are 97.5 KMOD. My name is Thor, and my time, she is up. I'm going to get out of here. I will be back very soon. Hope you have a great rest of your Tuesday. You're stained.

0: 97.5 KMOD Tulsa's Rock Station. I'm Josh. We are in the middle of a 40-minute rock block. You want to get in on anything? I got you covered at Josh M Radio. Or hit me up on the Talkback mic on the iHeartRadio app. I'll get something on for you. I do have Rocky Rant coming up next hour and Super Terrific Happy Hour coming up at 5. Snack of the Day coming up at 6. How much better can you get? It's 97.5 KMOD.
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to know that we kind of broke the internet this week because of the surveillance footage of a man they call the serial defecator. 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But the bad news is, you're always going to have that memory in your head. I'm really sorry, but still, I'm glad we broke the internet with that. Volbeat is on now. It's 97.5 KMOD, Tulsa's rock station.

97.5 KMOD, Tulsa's rock station. We're in the middle of a 40-minute rock block. I am Josh, and it is time to rock and rant. I want you to join in on the fun. Hit me up on the talkback mic on the iHeartRadio app right now. Let me know your name, where you're from, and give me a rant. You know, you got something to complain about? I want to hear about it, and I'll play you back in about 15 minutes. It is rock and rant. Hit me up right now from 97.5 KMOD.

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0: 97.5 KMOD Tulsa's rock station. It's Josh. Rocklahoma is back. 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

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We'll do that just after 5 o'clock from 97.5 KMOD, Tulsa's Rock Station.

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1: Hello.
2: Who's speaking?
1: Who you want?
2: I'm supposed to get to speak to Deary Hutchins.
1: I don't know him.
2: Huh?
1: I don't know him.
2: This ain't his number?
1: Yeah, this is him. Who is this?
2: Listen, this is Mr. Mercer. You should give me the runaround there for a second. My boy Raymond bought some of y'all's hay for a hayride. We had a little trouble with that. I was wondering if I could speak to you to y'all about that.
1: Well, you ain't getting no hay off me.
2: Huh? They said it was from you.
1: Well, it wasn't, because I ain't fooled them hayride boys.
2: Well, he bought some hay from an old boy that had got it from you.
1: I don't know who it was.
2: Well, I don't know who it was neither, but he said it was y'all's hay.
1: Well, I can't figure out who it was.
2: I don't know who it was, but there was fire ants in that dadgum stuff.
1: There's what?
2: Fire ants down in there.
1: Well, you ought to got rid of it then.
2: By God, I guarantee you ought to get rid of it before you bailed it up and tried to sell it.
1: Well, I didn't try to sell it. You bought it, or whoever bought it.
2: By God, it's my boy Raymond bought it for a hayride.
1: Raymond who?
2: My Raymond Mercer, my boy.
1: I don't know your boy.
2: By God, you're getting ready to know me, because I guarantee you somebody's going to get an ass whooping over there.
1: Well, just come on over if that's what you want to do.
2: By God, I'll be there. Girls on that hayride was cheerleaders there, dearie.
1: I don't care who they was, they didn't get no hay off of me.
2: By God, they ain't getting no more off of you because you got fire ants in your damn hay.
1: I ain't got fire ants in my hay.
2: You got fire ants all over it. They's bit up all to hell, I guarantee you. They can't go to district competition because their legs is all bit up.
1: Well, that's pitiful.
2: By God.
1: If you want to whip me, damn it, you can come out here.
2: Well, I'll be down there here in a little bit. How long are you going to be there?
1: I'll be here all day.
2: How big an old boy are you?
1: I ain't very big, but I'm tough.
2: Well, by God, tough as a fire ant.
1: Yeah.
2: I guarantee you, I'll be down there and put a pop knot on your head.
1: Okay, come on down.
2: I guarantee you, I will be down there. Listen, while I'm coming down there, you might just design yourself an apology or something, because you need to contact the judges in that cheerleader competition and tell them how come them little guys has got ant bites all over their legs.
1: I didn't sell them the hay.
2: Well, by God, them judges is Brian and Rowdy down there.
1: I don't even know them.
2: Brian and Rowdy.
1: I don't know Brian and Rowdy.
3: Yeah, you do.
2: Brian and Rowdy is the judges for that cheerleader competition.
1: Well, if you want to work big, you just come on down.
2: By God.
3: Pack your lunch.
2: I guarantee you, I got me a lunch and maybe a little light afternoon snack.
1: Two or three, because I two things I don't do. That's fight and eat.
3: You're killing us, dude.
2: I didn't, and maybe rather fight than eat on some days, then, dude. That's the reason you're such a small boy. Oh, Dewey, this is Phil and Brent and Roy Mercer. How in the hell are you?
1: Fine.
3: Brian and Rowdy wanted us to call and pull your leg this morning.
1: I don't know nobody.
2: Well, Dewey, somebody needs to do some investigating. Maybe they need their ass whooped.
0: Roy. Damn. Mercer. 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

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It's Josh, and it is the super terrific happy hour. Maybe you're getting off work. Maybe you're starting work. Either way, that's what I'm here for. It'll make you feel a whole lot better, and you can join in on the fun. 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

Well, in case you haven't heard, there's this cool Project Nexus that's proposing for the city of Tulsa. $700 million, nice little entertainment district, and it would have a soccer stadium and arts as well. 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If that's something you're going to do, yeah, like I'm all in for it. Like give me that soccer stadium, please. 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Super terrific happy hour. The sun.

97.5 KMOD, Tulsa's rock station. It's Josh. We are in the middle of a 40-minute rock block. And on the way, it is snack of the day. So if you got a little hunger craving and you need some suggestions, that's what I'm here for. Another week, another theme. We do it all the time. Snack

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I'm Josh. You know who doesn't like that I do that? Battle. He's coming in next. So you know what? He can say it all he wants. He doesn't have to say. You don't have to even deal with me, okay? Okay? He'll take care of you through the evening at Battle on Air if you want to get a hold of him. I'll see you back here tomorrow at 3. Super Terrific Happy Hour, Snack of the Day, Rock and Rant, and I'll have another chance for you to get into our iHeartRadio Music Festival. Have a great rest of your Monday. We'll leave you with the latest from Nickelback. 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